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0: 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Again, that's Jason Smith Show. Hit the subscribe button. After you've done that, tap the thumbs up icon. Comment away. Whether you agree or disagree, let us know what you think. 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Well, the first 15 minutes did not bring us a goal again. Maybe the same.

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0: out of my mind. How he's Buck Rising. I'm Jason Fitz. Buck and Fitz taking over for Two Pros and a Cup of Joe. Some guys I could just listen, sing the alphabet, and I'd be in on it. Teddy Swims is one of them. I'm telling you, feel bad talking over him, Buck. If you see him live,
1: you should.
0: It's great.
1: It's a borderline sexual experience.
0: Yeah.
2: Oh, really?
1: Yeah, I mean, come on, Gloria. When he hits that note, whoop! My God.
0: If this ain't on your love-making playlist, then you are missing out on your love-making playlist.
2: I should make a love-making playlist. Oh, my gosh.
1: Is it
2: this
1: bad
2: is going
1: to
2: on
1: that
2: there.
1: I have
2: okay.
1: one?
0: How could you not? Like, you just accidentally press play when you get in the house, and then it goes to all the speakers at once, and boom! Boom! Things getting spicy.
2: Disco right. ball drops from the ceiling.
1: All right, well, we're not getting that. I mean,
2: bed starts spinning around in a circle.
1: That sounds a little. That doesn't sound necessarily cost effective. Maybe there's nothing less sexual than talking about cost effective. Yeah. As far as setting the mood. But yeah, I don't know. I feel like if people are being honest, they probably got at least they have an idea of what they may or may not want to listen to while you're getting it on.
0: Yeah. No worries. Yeah, Buck's got a playlist. It's two songs long, but it's great. It's perfect.
1: That's all you need. Rising.
0: I'm Jason Fitz. Bucket Fitz. In for Two Pros and a Cup of Joe, at least for today. On Fox Sports
1: Any
0: Radio.
1: More than two songs, you need a hydration break like FIFA.
0: Oh my God. We will continue the World Cup conversation because I'm in love with everything that we've seen and I continue to be infatuated. But also, I had to laugh yesterday. I don't know, Buck, we talked a little bit about Brendan Sorsby. Everybody's talked a little bit about Brendan Sorsby over and over and over again. And just when you thought the story was dead, and it mostly is, but just when you thought the story was dead, there was a new little wrinkle yesterday that I found amusing. Paramount Plus has announced a new four-part docuseries on Texas Tech football that's been in production since January. So, and our buddy Josh Pate tweeted out, he's seen some of the access they had, and this could be incredible. I'm now looking around thinking, for all the time that I spent over the course of the last couple of months thinking, why are they fighting this legally? Why are they going through all of this? Why is this such a difficult thing? Why is there so much hand-wringing on it? And then I find out Paramount Plus is doing a docuseries on it. I don't know. I'm not much of a conspiracy theorist, Buck, but this just doesn't hit me the right way, brother.
1: Oh, you think they want their dirty laundry aired to the public that way?
0: I think that the minute they saw an opportunity to turn this into something dramatic that could give their program more opportunity to show everybody how great they were to the player and how much they're paying him and how much they fought for him, they overplayed it so that Paramount Plus could put out a documentary for all the recruits in the world to watch about how great Texas A&M was to somebody that needed their help the most.
1: Oh, I think if you wanted to come up with a conspiracy thing, conspiracy theory angle to this, I suppose that would be one. But I don't. This has not been a glowing endorsement of Texas Tech in any way, shape, or form. Anything, this has been an indictment of Texas Tech for the way that they, the fact that they fought this as hard as they did, which is essentially fighting for selfish reasons to bring down the entire construct of collegiate sports. Don't think that's exactly the look that you want broadcast to the world on this. And frankly, Fitzy, I would be stunned if we get anything of actual consequence here. Like, I think we are in an age where docuseries and documentary have lost its true meaning. It's to me similar to the way that people will use the word literally when they're not talking about things that are literal, right? Like literally is overused and misused more than perhaps any other word of the English language in the modern day. In fact, I think we're to the point where they may have to change the definition of the word literally in Merriam-Webster dictionary because of how we have abused it. I'm to the point where documentary and docuseries don't mean anything to me anymore because they're not actually being covered in a way that would indicate that it's the most honest telling, even if it's uncomfortable for the subject of the docuseries or the documentary that we have, because these companies, and listen, I understand that these compromises are made everywhere. Okay. So I don't want to be Pollyanna about it, but We've talked about the World Cup this morning and the U.S. men's national team. There is a docuseries about the U.S. men's national team for the last World Cup that they participated in. And I don't know, are you familiar at all with the story of Gio Reyna and Greg Berhalter, the former U.S. men's national team coach? Gio Reyna is the son of Claudio Reyna, a very famous player at the time, a former teammate of Greg Berhalter's when they were together on the U.S. men's national team. Gio Reyna is on this year's team, but at the time of this documentary was, I guess that would have been 2022. There was some controversy around playing time for Gio Reyna. Berhalter was not playing him sufficiently to his father's liking. So the father, Claudio Reyna, and his wife, who are family friends, close family friends with the Berhalters, leaked this story to the media about Greg Berhalter and his wife having a physical altercation, you know, 20, 30 years ago, but making it public in a way that brought great shame to the Berhalters and their family, and because of playing time. This was not covered at all in the Netflix, I think it was Netflix that did the docuseries on the U.S. men's national team. It's sports washing. It's the most convenient version of the story that the entity that the series is about once told. And that, to me, I'm not optimistic about this.
0: You have never been more right and more wrong all in one take. And I'll tell you why next. Buck and Fitz, Fox Sports Radio.
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34: 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It is Tuesday, June the 30th, 2026. 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We've got, of course, Shannon the Dude in office, in studio, behind the glass. We have my co-host, like always, Scott Bowage on the other line. Scott, welcome to the show. How are you?
35: Coach, I would say I'm doing great, but I could be much better right now.
34: But? No such word as but. What happened?
35: Well, I was thinking, like, you know, there's a few things I would never wish on anybody. You know, I see people with flat tires on the road. Like, I'd never wish somebody to have a flat tire because that's a miserable experience to go through. I can add what I'm going through on this list I would never wish on anybody. And
34: what did you do?
35: You know, so some people have to actually work for a living, unlike you. You know, you've never worked a day in your life. You know, some of us actually have to work to make money. So I'm flying from Florida to North Carolina. and I'm at the airport about to check into my flight, like board the plane, and I realize that I left my laptop behind.
34: It's because you don't have a job. That's all. That's why it's got Tommy on the Martin Lawrence. You don't have a job. I don't know what's wrong with you, but that's why you left your laptop. That's why.
35: I work news hard.
34: Okay.
35: Doing what I do, it takes a lot of work, Coach. And part of that work is being on my laptop. And I left that thing behind.
34: Well, what can I tell you? You have to work it out. That's all. Scott, some of us have real jobs. And like I told people, I have a computer. I've got my notes. I've got my old brain. Scott, you got to have it all. That's why you've got to have something above your shoulders, like I always told our players. It's just not a hat rack, Scott. It's called a brain. Use it. Anyway,
35: apparently I left my brain along with my laptop on that one.
34: Okay. Well, let me tell you what. Because it's 4th of July week, we know 250th years in America. We've got a lot to celebrate. It's going to be a lot of fun this weekend. I hope everyone has a lot of family time. That's all. But I will be on again tomorrow. And that'll be the last live show until next week. So I want to make sure tomorrow I'm having the one and only Bilal Powell will be on with me. University of Louisville, great running back. Maybe the greatest running back in Louisville history on with me. And former New York Jets, as we always know, he's been on my show numerous times. He's going to be on with us. We've got to congratulate him about something, but he will be on with me tomorrow's show, he'll be on with me. So I got Bilal tomorrow. I'm looking forward to that. He's the one who took me on the football field, Scott, and truly showed me and taught me why offensive teams do certain things, putting three wide receivers on the same side of the field, what that does to the opposite side. He's the person that truly explained to me a lot about the new way football. Because I'm like, it's just a traffic jam over there. Why? Oh, it does a lot of things. So he's the one who taught me those things. I can't wait to bring him on tomorrow and congratulate him on something. He's been inducted into the Hall of Fame, so I can't wait for that. Now, before we move on.
35: Coach, your Reds? Coach, we got to talk about your Reds. I have to say their names. What's going on?
34: Yes, they lost to the Brewers last night, Scott. I just went, okay. So everyone will know. This is all of a sudden bash my Cincinnati Reds show, but that's okay. They lost to the Brewers last night. The Brewers are very good. I think Brewers 51-31 something, and I'm not looking at it, yes, but I know they're very good. They swept my Reds two series ago, 3-0. But the Reds are playing really well. Won the series against the Yankees, the Mets, the Pirates. Scott, they're hanging in there. But I have people that love to kill the Reds. I just don't know why. It's okay. Got hot at the right time last year, made it into the playoffs. It's a long season in baseball. As you well know, you're a baseball player. But leave the Reds out of your mouth. That's all. Leave the Reds out of your mouth. That's all I can say.
35: One thing I will say about the Reds and just that whole central division is the Reds are five games out of the wild card. So right now they've got the top three, Milwaukee, Chicago, and St. Louis, in the playoffs right now, if things were to end today. Pittsburgh is two games out of the wild card, and Cincinnati is five games.
34: Cincinnati has a chance.
35: Of the wild card. Yeah. So there's a good chance that they could have five teams in the playoffs. All their teams could make the playoffs, which is unheard of.
34: Five teams could make the playoffs? I'm glad the Reds still have an opportunity. They're right there, Scott. It's midseason.
35: Yep.
34: I will call you back, miss. Yes.
9: Okay. Mm-hmm. Yes.
34: Okay. Yes. Uh-huh. Just so you'll know, Scott, that was the governor's office. I'm not playing. I don't know what I've done, Scott. I'm being 100% honest with you all. Scott, I brought her on. If I've got it locked into my phone just because I wanted her to hear that I was doing my show. I just don't know what I've done. That's all. Oh, my.
35: Oh, boy.
34: No, I'm nervous. Oh, boy. I try to stay out of trouble, but I seem to find my way into it. Yeah. Anyway, let's move on. Leave the Reds out of your mouth. They're only five out of the wild card. It's a long season. Shannon, Sunday, went and watched Green was pitched for the Bats, which is the affiliate. Went five or six innings, looked good. The Bats won. So he'll be going back to Cincinnati soon. So, Scott, I got people sending me, give you a raise for that statement. I'm trying to tell you, there are Reds fans out here that will fight for the Reds just like you guys knock them. That's all I can say. I just like for some of you Reds fans to call in and help back me a little bit, please. Y'all let me get killed. That's all. So anyway, Scott, let's move on. Now that I've had that mystery phone call, let's move on. We have to, before we get into sports of today, I want to play a little something. Shannon, do you have the clip of Coach Pitino speaking about Kenny Kline loaded? This is eulogy from yesterday. Do you have it? You have that ready for me, Shannon? Great. It's 6 minutes long, you all, but I'm only going to play about a minute and a half of it. I just want you all to listen to Coach Pitino talking about Kenny Kline, how fond he was of Kenny, and all the things that Kenny had done for people. And, you know, just a fantastic person. Great loss. Absolutely great loss. But let's play that going into break. It's 7:13. I'm going to play about a minute, minute and a half of it. I'll come back. We'll go to break, and then we'll come back with the remainder of the show. This is eSports Radio. We got Coach Pitino. Let him rip. He is funny. And he tried to make the best of a sad day yesterday.
9: I'm going to have to poke some fun at Kenny to start this out, just to stop from crying, because I've already filled up the Ohio River in the last 10 days. I needed help in the worst way at St. John's. And it wasn't basketball help between the lines. It was more outside the lines, marketing, management, sports information, all departments that were negligent for about 20 to 25 years. But it all started in the Big East. We were in four or five conferences in Louisville, and it really took off when we were in the Big East because we won back-to-back championships. And the night before one of the championships, I said, Kenny, you've done such an unbelievable job. I've got to take you out to the best restaurant in New York City, Il Molino. Famous all the way downtown. There's only like eight or nine tables in the place. Bunch of us are together. We're always with Kenny. You're laughing. He's the... Whether it's a wedding, dipping women, whether it's dancing, it's Kenny is always the life of every party with a great smile. And he just bellowed out, I ordered pasta for everybody, and the entree order came, and Kenny said, Coach, what should I order? I said, Kenny, order the ossobuco. It's the best in the city, and you probably have never had it. He said, yeah, I'll try it. I said, it'll be great, Kenny. We all had a great meal. Drank some wine, Kenny drank, and the night before I called up the owner, Fernando. I said, Fernando, do you serve Maker's Mark? It was a big wine place, and he said, I'm not sure, Coach. I said, could you go out and get some Maker's Mark? He said, I'll be happy to. How many of you will drink that? I said, just one, but he'll finish it. So dinner was over, and everybody said how delicious the food was, and Kenny said, Coach, you were right. That buco was just awesome. I said, no, Kenny, it's aso buco. It's not awesome buco. And from that point on, Kenny always would go out and we talk about that. But every single place in New York became more and more special. But this time around, we had a partner that's coming to New York as well, Donna. And I wanted everything to be perfect for Donna. Got really nice apartment on campus, got him his car. And when we walked in, yes. I said, there's one problem. I know we're going to have a major problem here because the bed was about 5 feet off the ground. And Donna was going to be able to get into it. She was an athlete, but Kenny was going to have difficulties with this. Next day, Kenny said,
34: that's the part I wanted to get to. Yes, that's the part where we're going to end it. But you can find that. It's all over social media. Coach Pitino did an excellent job eulogizing Kenny Kline. He's funny a gentleman, but what a sad time, that's all. All I can say to everyone listening, and we're going to go to break, you don't know when your day is going to be. just make sure you make the best of it. Try to be honesty and integrity and do the right thing. It's simple as that. We all know what that is. This is Eve Sports Radio. We'll be back after the break.
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34: Welcome back to Esports Radio 720. Yes, it is. Unbelievable. The 30th of June, 2026. Got Scott Bowage on the other line, parts unknown. Say he's working. I have no idea what his job is, but that's okay. Scott.
35: Hardest working man in show business.
34: Jokes are flying today. That's funny. That's funny, Scott. Scott, here, it's unbelievable when you start to read and what happens to people, and then you start to reflect about yourself. Of course, you know, Kenny Klein, his family. Then yesterday, I was watching Michael Strahan interview Chris Johnson, former Tennessee Titan running back. Lou Gehrig's disease, diagnosed at 39. At 40, he could not speak yesterday on his own. The computer was using his voice simulation. Scott, it's a lot of people have dealt things that a lot of people that are complaining have no idea about. But it's just unbelievable that you can go from a 2,000-yard rusher, Scott, 2,000-yard rusher, the sixth in NFL history, to, at age 40, not be able to move your arms and legs. ALS, unbelievable. The Lou Gehrig's disease, as we all understand, baseball player, first time it was ever truly seen. The debilitation of your muscles. To see his wife and he yesterday speaking about it. And we all know that it's a death sentence, Scott.
35: Yes.
34: It's caught in your body. Brain is sharp, but body won't move. I just don't know how to even describe it. But I was watching the interview yesterday, and you sit there and you go, boy, I thought I had some issues until I watched true problems. True life issues that families are going through. And his really touched me. I remember him as a football player. I watched him. I mean, I love the NFL. Everyone knows that. I really do. I watch every Sunday. You would know that when we were coaching at A&T and we'd have Monday games. We practiced on the road at 6 a.m. so we could eat breakfast so we could all be back in time to watch the NFL. I never practice right during the day. I always watch the games. So I don't know what to say. I don't know if anyone else was able to watch it. Michael Strahan did an excellent job on ABC Good Morning America yesterday. And Chris Johnson was articulate, just three young kids. He says, you know, he just wants to be able to see his kids a little longer, but what a tough disease. People are going through things that we have no idea. That's also when you're feeling sorry for yourself, and I'm sure a lot of people are, and I'm sure a lot of people have true issues like this one, but most people don't. Most people, hard work, perseverance, good attitudes can change your path. Some things, even as good as we are with medical science, hopefully AI will be able to do something about this ALS. Hopefully they'll use AI in the correct ability, Scott. Not just to build weapons of mass destruction, but use it in things that can truly help humanity and help people like Chris Johnson and his family. What a hand to be dealt. That's all. What a hand. So, I don't know. Did you see that, Scott? Did you know anything about this?
35: Or is this I didn't. I saw some things. I was on the phone last night and had the television muted, and I saw them showing his highlights, and I had no idea what it was for. Until we spoke about it this morning, it's terrible to see that. And like you said, you know, you feel like, woe is me, my laptop is the end of the world for me. And then you see that, and we're talking about that, and it just makes the laptop seem very irrelevant right now.
34: Very irrelevant. A lot of things with a lot of people. Johnson finished his NFL career, played 10 seasons, logging 2,163 carries for 9,651 yards, 55 touchdowns. The last player during the 2017 season with the Cardinals. Man. So, yes, people, there's always a bright side. Please find it. That's all. And there's some people that have to find the bright side that it's really hard to find. That's just a troubling, troubling statement. Scott, did you watch yesterday? I get up, ride my bike, do the show yesterday morning. George Williams, ride my bike yesterday. Please, there's a heat alert. It is warm here in Kentucky. Hydrate. I've already had a cup of water. A lot of people want a bottle of water, whatever you do. But make sure you hydrate before you go out there because it's extremely warm. But I do everything. I get back in here. It's 9 a.m. I'm in my man cave. I'm getting ready to watch some great golf. The Travelers was a sudden death. Victor Hovland against Scottie Scheffler. Did you see what happened? Do you have any idea what happened on 018? 443 yards. Yep. Scott,
35: I do not.
34: They're play whole 18 until someone cracks. They're going to play whole 18 until someone cracks. That's all there is to it. Both of them tee off. I mean, they're within 1 yard of each other. Victor Hovland was a yard and a half closer than Scottie Scheffler. Scottie hits his second shot first. He hits at the announcer. Great approach. He's all over the pin. Scott, he's all over the pin. He's 2.5, 3 feet away, rolling, ball rolling toward the pin. The crowd goes crazy. I'm sitting there going, Oh, God, this is over. There's no way Victor Hovland will be able to match that. No way. Victor Hovland is 1.5 yards closer. He hits his shot. It's a great approach. It hits. He's about 9.5 feet away. His ball trickles toward the pin. He's probably 8 feet away, Scott. But I don't think he's going to make the putt. Still a long putt. I think they said possibilities of making that putt in the PGA was around 18%. Right, Scott? And okay. It was a breaker. Like the comedian would say, he hits it, the ball rolls. And I mean, Scott, it rolls long enough to where it looked like he was going to miss it. He even pushed his knees back saying, oh, God, he thought he was going to miss it. Catches the edge of the cup and falls

0: two divisions now, or two tiers, are calling it the Champion Series and the Challenger Series. So the Champion Series is for the top 120 players. So they're going to take the top 90 players from the previous year, then the top 20 finishers from the Challenger Series get a promotion, and then they'll take kind of 10 from, you know, exemptions and some other things, career milestones, to make that 120. So if you don't finish in the top 90, so once this gets started in 2028, if you don't finish in the top 90, then you get sent down to the Challenger Series. Okay. So it's going to make golf very competitive. And also what it's doing is there's going to be 16 signature events, and the prize, the purse is going to be at least $20 million in those signature events.
1: I knew that, yes.
0: So
1: yes, in the signature
0: so
1: events.
0: It's going so
1: $4 million and the remainder. Yes, I knew the money aspect.
0: Right. You always know the money aspect of things.
1: That's the only part I read. What are you going to make?
0: Right.
1: That's what I knew.
0: So it's going to be really interesting.
1: Will
0: yes.
1: Tiger Woods and people like Tiger Woods get the exemptions for winning the Masters? Will they be able to still get in? He's not going to be in the top 96. And all the other guys that have won majors, will they still get their exemptions to get in? I didn't see anything about that. I was just wondering. I'm pretty sure they will, but I just was wondering because, yes, they're going to make it more to where the better golfers have to play in more events. They're going to have to make sure they keep their points up, or they're going to have to win. They're going to have to win. It's going to force them to be in the top five, which most of the time the better golfers are, but still, I do like the changes. Now that Live Golf
0: it
1: is
0: does.
1: Collapsing with Woodwood, I do like the changes.
0: Right. Yeah, no, it's definitely going to make it very competitive. And they do say there are additional exemptions, exceptions for certain things as far as career milestones or winning certain tournaments and injuries and things like that. Cool. So they haven't kind of finalized those things. But, you know, if Tiger wants to play, Tiger will play.
1: Gotcha. Or Phil. I mean, or I haven't heard anything about Phil Mickelson since that situation with the woman at the country club. I don't know what's going on with Phil. We'll have to wait and see about that. We'll have to wait and see what's going on and it's transpired.
0: Yeah, he's fell back into the shadows after that one. So it'll be interesting. I'm excited for it, especially coming down, you know, the home stretch that they're changing the postseason format. Mm-hmm. So it's going to be instead of a 3-week playoff, it's going to be down to 2 weeks, and it's going to make it very interesting because it's going to match play. So it looks like they're going to do some type of almost like a World Cup style where they have a group play, and then if you make it out of the group play, you go to the bracket play, and it goes match play until they get a winner. So that should be very exciting, and they're going to be rotating venues. So it's just not going to be at Eastlake. The last event isn't going to be at Eastlake anymore. It's going to rotate. So the other thing is they're going to look at going to golf courses that rarely get played. So they're talking about going to Seminole Golf Club down in Florida, and possibly even Pine Valley in New Jersey, which is always ranked number one as far as best golf courses, which, like, nobody ever plays or nobody ever sees.
1: Yeah, a lot of tour players don't want to play certain courses. There's one here called the Victorian in Indiana. Scott, they've been trying to get a PGA event, They've gotten other events, some of the smaller tours, but not a PGA event. It's too hard. There's some courses, Scott, they're extremely hard. And I went once, I couldn't play at all, but Junior Bridgman, Billy Harmon, Wade Houston, some are extremely hard that are begging for PGA events that PGA players do not want to mess with. They'll look like you and I. That's all. But anyway, Scott, 7:34. We got to pay us some bills. We're going to get to break when we come back. Serena plays the day at 12. You're going to fill us in on what's going on with Wimbledon after the break.
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12: 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Phone number 502-571-7900. Scott, here's the deal. I'm going to throw it back to you again. We have got Serena at 12 o'clock.
13: Okay.
12: George Williams and I spoke about it yesterday. Well, mother time, not father time. Well, mother time, show her that she needs to stay retired. What is your opinion on the comeback?
13: It's very interesting. I mean, 44 years old, not only is she coming back to play singles, but her and Venus are going to play doubles as well. Mm-hmm. Mm-hmm. So they haven't played since 2022 on the double side. So it's going to be very interesting on both sides. But today at 12, she plays Maya Joint from Australia. She's 20 years old. And interestingly enough, Serena is the slight underdog here.
12: Oh, I wouldn't say
13: so. Yeah.
12: Endurance.
13: So
12: if Serena's serve is not working, she gets beat today at 12. That's all there is to it. That was the weapon when she was winning 7 Wimbledon, Scott. Of course, 23 total champions, the GOAT in this era for women's tennis. But if that serve is not working, Scott, and she has to move continuously, she comes out of there today. I'm not going to be able to watch it. I've got things I've got to do. 10, 12, I'm packed up today. But I am taping it, and I'm going to watch it. I'm going to speak about it tomorrow, but I am taping it. I do want to watch her play.
13: So interestingly enough, she is 98-14 all time at Wimbledon. So she's only 2 wins away from 100 victories at Wimbledon. So if she can at least win 2, she'll get to 100.
12: There's no question that Serena, whew, and Venus, when they turned that tennis world around, they really brought attention, a lot like Tiger Woods did for golf, to that tennis realm. And you've got so many great players now. Osaka, everyone's playing. And Osaka went out and had her Japanese garb on yesterday. It really was interesting to watch. Of course, everyone has to play in their white, when you come to playing, I'm with Wimbledon. If you've got a tradition and it's a good tradition, there's no problem with it. She had to, but she came out in her Japanese garb. It was really interesting to see it. But yes, a lot of great golfers have come along since then. I mean, tennis players have come along since then. And I can't wait to watch this. I want her to win. I'd like, it's always a great story.
13: Right.
12: But tennis is like basketball. It's a movement sport. It's a lateral movement, forward, backwards. You have to have all the movements. That's why it's so hard on older tennis players and their bodies, Scott, because they have to turn different angles. Ankles, knees, hips are involved in the sport. That's why I do not believe the comeback will happen. We'll have to wait and see how committed she is to get her body back in shape to play a tennis match. That's all. Pickleball is the... What a great alternative, even though people pop their Achilles and pickleball all the time, Scott. But it's a great alternative because you don't have to run like you do when you play tennis. Tennis is a very difficult sport on old bodies. Two hip replacements like myself, knee replacement. See, I used to beat up on Coach Beard. He bought me, and it's a fact, he bought me dinners recruiting all over the country, Scott. I never played tennis. He put a racket in my hand, made me play. Took me a year. I was beating the brakes off of him. He fed me everywhere. That's the truth. That is the truth. But not now. I wouldn't even try to go out there and attempt to play a tennis match. There's no way. So we'll see. The GOAT. We'll watch today at 12. Last question.
13: Hopefully she knows what she's doing with the comeback.
12: Hopefully she knows what she's doing with her serve. That's the key.
13: Yeah.
12: She'll have to win with her serve. That's all. Scott, so much, the gambling issue is so prevalent. 7:41. We've got a few minutes. The NBA, I have no idea what these guys were thinking about. Dollars and cents have to make sense, Scott. My dad has told me that so many times. If you're Terry Rozier and some of the players that you're going to talk about, and you're making $10, $11, $12 million a year, and you risk it, for some of your boys can put side wagers on the side so that you may make $50,000 to pay off some debt. Couldn't you just stop gambling and use your salary to pay off the debt? Couldn't you? I mean, just common sense, if there's anything common about this. It makes no sense. So now we've got Beasley and Davis charged with federal gambling cases. What's your opinion on it, Scott? It never ends. And when you read it, I want our listeners to go and read some of these stories about the amount of money that they will be paid for risking it all. $20,000, $30,000, $100,000. It just doesn't make sense.
13: No.
12: Just doesn't make sense. That's all, Scott.
13: Hopefully, as time goes on and there's enough of these situations, players, athletes in all sports will see it's just not worth it. I mean, they were showing videos. And he didn't even bet on himself. But you look at, I was watching a video last night where they were talking about the games that one of the games Malik Beasley apparently bet on and the bet that was made, and he had to get more than 3.5 rebounds.
12: Yeah.
13: Exactly. And he was at 3 rebounds in the third quarter, and they were showing videos of him almost boxing out his teammates trying to get a rebound.
12: Yes, he pushed one kid down to get the rebound, the final rebound when they bet on the over. He bet on the under, and he bet on the over. One game he bet that he would get less than 3.5 rebounds. One game he bet he would get more than 3.5 rebounds. He had 3 rebounds with 11 seconds to go, pushed his teammate down. Scott is on video. I just want to read this for people. Former NBA player Malik Beasley, Ed Davis, and an NBA agent are among the 6 defendants. Monday's charges related to alleged sports gambling. That's all. indicted. And then when you start to read the rebounds, the indictment example, wagers totaling more than 75,000 with total winnings at least of 121,000. That's not even a paycheck for Malik Beasley. A two-week paycheck. That's why I can't. Terry Rozier, Louisville, great. I mean, great player at Louisville. Guard the ball like no one ever, Scott. He would really get after you. I don't even know how you would put you at risk a $26 million contract on these kind of wagers. You know, we always say common sense, but sometimes there is no sense. It doesn't make sense. And these prop bets, Scott, they need to stop. I had no idea how far this gambling had gone. I had no idea. I'm not a gambler. I love going to Vegas because we're not going to be there. I'm going to eat good. I'm going to watch some games, and that's it. But I might gamble $20, Scott, maybe. But this just doesn't make sense.
13: No.
12: And the thing that they're wagering on.
13: Right. The prop bets is what's really, really getting it.
12: Yes, the prop bets. Who came up with prop bets?
13: They need to get rid of that period. Just it's bad enough when they try to fix a game to fix the outcome of a team winning by more or less than 10.5 points or whatever that the spread may be. But when you get to all of these little side bets that you can make, the players, it's really affecting the games. And you just don't know how far down it goes with the players and the gambling. And who knows? I mean, these are the ones that got caught. But I'm sure there are so many more who are doing it who just haven't learned a lesson. So,
12: they just need to get rid of the prop bets.
13: And, yeah. Because it's trickling down to the college sports.
12: Oh, yeah. Well, of course, yes, we have college players that have been indicted. Ahead of the game against the Clippers, Beasley told Davis that he planned to grab more rebounds than the over-under line around 3.5 at sportsbooks, according to the indictment. Beasley recorded his fourth rebound in the final seconds of the game. That's where they showed him pushing down his teammate to get a rebound. Honestly, pushing down his teammate. It's on tape, Scott. I mean, Beasley's last
13: second rebound. Did they not know that the games are being recorded?
12: He got one rebound with 1.1 seconds left, pushing Bucks teammate Pat McConaughey out of the way. They got it on tape, Scott. They have it the email where he sent. I don't know. Sometimes it just disappoints me. I love the money that the players are making in my league, the league that I'm a part of, an alumnus of. But things like this were unheard. There was never a mention of sports betting I ever heard one word in my 4.5 years as a professional player. Not one player, not one coach. It was never mentioned, thought about, never came up, no discussion, never. Scott, I mean, not one word. I mean that. I want people to understand that. Not one word. And now we're starting to read, with the money that they're making, we should have been gambling. I was making $40,000. These guys are making $26 million a year, and they're gambling. Right. It just, you can't be. Chauncey Billups, you just can't be. Last time I heard or saw Chauncey Billups was speaking at Junior Bridgman's funeral. Got me, Scott? Mm-hmm. And articulate young man, had a lot going on. Junior got him into franchise business with Wendy's, and then this pops up. It's incredible. It just doesn't makes sense, especially with the money they're making. It's just dumb as you know what, Scott. Absolutely. And the league needs to get a grip on it. There's no question about it. The league needs to get a true grip on this. I don't know how, but they need to because it's totally out of hand. So, Scott, 7:49, we're going to get to our last break. When we get back, I got some questions for you. This is eSports Radio. We'll talk to you in a minute.
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12: I've got a question for you. Do you think Ja Morant understands that the Memphis Grizzlies almost could not give him away? I just want to know. Do you think he has any idea of what he's done to his career?
13: I still don't think he's fully grasped what has gone on and his fall from grace of being one of the best to now getting traded and just almost getting nothing for the trade.
12: Morant, 26, has played in only 79 games in 3 seasons because of off-court issues and injuries since his second consecutive All-Star appearance in 2023. Scott, first thing, he needs to see if he can trade his dad. I tell people all the time how fortunate I was because you don't get to choose your parents. I want to say that again loudly to people. Some people don't get to choose their parents. And your dad is your dad. I'm sure he loves his dad, and he should, but his dad is a nutcase. He's been banned out of arenas. He's been wanting to fight for him or other players. He's just a nutcase. That's all there is to it. His dad's a nutcase. It is what it is. But you don't get to choose your parents. Well, sooner or later, he's going to have to mature, and he's going to have to choose to leave his dad at home because I've never seen anything like this. I watched a few games that he did play last year, Scott. can't get to the basket, lazy with the ball. All he wants to do is over dribble it, can't shoot it at a high rate. He's the turnover waiting to happen. It's just a lot of issues that comes along with him right now. And hopefully all the guns and all the clubs and with his friends showing and garnishing the weapon. I mean, Scott, he's 26
13: It'll
12: years
13: be interesting
12: old,
13: to,
12: a young
13: to,
12: man.
13: Yep.
12: But golly, it just lets you know, golly, poor decisions. The decisions he's made with his career. He's made a lot of money, but he's blown a lot of money, Scott. You don't ever evaluate yourself on what you have. You evaluate yourself on what you lost and what you left on the table. That's how you evaluate yourself. I just want people to know that. You can always look at what you have and say, well, I have enough. And we all have enough. In America, we have more than enough. But when you're evaluating yourself, if you didn't get the umpteenth out of your ability, what does that mean? Scott, when I was cut from the NBA, I was satisfied. I wasn't mad at myself. I wasn't trying to get back in the league. I left, went to Dallas, Texas. Scooter McRae and I drove to Dallas. I flew Scooter back. I started working, and it was history. That was it. I had done all that I could do. I ran every football stadium step at the old fairgrounds with a weighted vest on. Martin Dunbar, I'll tell you. I ran every hill in Seneca Park. Got me, Scott? I shot and got in gyms. Gyms weren't as prevalent as they are now. You couldn't get in as easily. So I was shooting at outside baskets, doing everything I could do to make sure that I put my best foot forward to play in that league. I did. And when it was over, Scott, it was over. I had no remorse about it. I did all that I could do. So everyone sits back and says, what about your pro career? And aren't you mad you tore your knee up in the playoff game when you stole the ball from Cal Macy? I said, nope. I was just glad that I was in that playoff game with Cal Macy. That's all. So I hope that these kids can understand it's not what you have. You have a lot now. God's got a sense of humor. Most NBA players are broke at 40. They need to tell them that to their face. But hopefully they can understand. Evaluate yourself on what you leave on the table. It's East Sports Radio, Scott. I'll be back tomorrow with Bilal Powell. And it will be, honestly, July the 1st. Tomorrow. Hopefully God lets you see it. Appreciate you, Scott. Love you, man. Great job, like always. God willing.

0: steps forward and just continuing to try and be the best player that I can be.
1: Good deal. Thank you, sir, for doing this.
0: Oh, no problem. Thank you. Appreciate you.
1: That is Reed Sheppard joining us here on the Leach Report. 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We will be right back.
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1: It is the Leach Report, presented by Bobcat Enterprises, and we welcome in Jeff Pecoro, sports director, WTVQ. You also see him on LEX Sports, and you hear him here soon on the UK Radio Network when the new season kicks off on September 5th. And Pick, you had a chance last week to do something that I'm sure was great fun for you, and that is sit down with Jerry Blanton, Derek Ramsey, Art Still, three guys that you grew up watching terrorize the SEC.
6: Yeah, that was really cool. I mean, I remember, I guess the first guy you remember when you're, our age, Tom, was kind of like Sonny Collins.
1: Yeah, me too.
6: Kind of big star. But those guys came right after him in the 74 class. That 74 class was ridiculous. Randy Burke, part of that too. Jim Kovach. I mean, they were just, they changed Kentucky football. And those three guys together are just, what you would think of three guys that played together for 4 years and, just having a great time with each other. You know, Art is something else. He's his own guy, man. That's for sure. And the other two just kind of try to reel him in.
1: I played in the Children's Charity Golf Tournament 1 year with Art, and plays golf barefoot.
6: Yeah.
1: I noticed he had sandals on in the interview.
6: Yeah. Tom, he goes to a different beat, doesn't he?
1: He was amazing. And people may not believe this. I don't know that anybody really does this, that, but you might see somebody, not attack a particular cornerback or something, maybe in the NFL or college football. Teams ran their offense to the other side of the field from where he lined up on defense. In those days, the defensive end lined up, I think, pretty much in the same spot all the time. And teams ran their offense to the other side of the field because he was that good.
6: Tom, I don't think people realize how good he was in that whole defense in particular. I mean, you know,

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5: 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We're chatting with Jeff Pecoro from WTVQ, LAX Sports, and also you hear him on the UK Radio Network coming September 5th. And Pick was the interview we're talking about you did with Jerry Blanton, Derek Ramsey, Art Steele. Was that something that fans will see on BBN tonight, or is it going to be a UK Sports Network thing?
7: Yeah, that will be a BBN show, an entire show. We did about a 35-minute interview, so they're cutting it down to, I think it's 19 minutes to fit into the show. But, yeah, everybody will see that on BBN, and I'll let you know, Tom, when that's going to be. Hopefully it'll be here in the next couple of days. So looking forward to that. I mean, Tom, that team was just fantastic. As I said as we went to break, they held North Carolina in the game. Remember back then, I think there were nine or ten bowl games back then. So going to a bowl was huge. And the Peach Bowl was like number five of all the bowl games. North Carolina was really good. Everybody had North Carolina as a favorite, and Kentucky just annihilated them. They held them to 109 yards. They rushed for 335. I mean, that team was stacked.

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10: This is another one that came up my 90s country music playlist last night. John Anderson, Straight Tequila Night. This is good stuff. They don't make music like that anymore. I feel like the old guy saying that. I think everybody gets to a point where they're like, they don't make music like they did back in my day. I think I'm to that point in my life, Billy.
11: So the only exposure I have to this kind of country music is this show.
10: Yeah.
11: Never grew up listening to it. A child of the 90s. Even eliminate AM radio in cars, but that yeah. So I missed a lot of the older country music stuff. But does he have a song called Seminole Wind?
10: Yes, it's like one of the greatest songs ever written.
11: All right, that's the one I learned from you and Matt over these years. It's I can hear it in his voice. John Anderson.
10: I'm going to make you a mixtape.
11: Oh, will you? Will you burn me a CD?
10: I'm going to burn you a CD with 80s and 90s country, some of my favorites, just so you can put it in your car. Do you even have a CD player in your car? So I know a lot of cars don't.
11: Yeah, I do.
10: I don't think new cars even come with CD players anymore, do they?
11: I don't think all do.
10: Yeah.
11: And I know there was a push to even eliminate AM radio in cars, but that eventually got rectified, and now that is required and a good thing, too, because it's a public service.
10: Yeah.
11: But I would love that, dude. Make me a mixtape, please.
10: All right. But let's go to we got people waiting on the phone. I know our audience is less patient than KSR.
11: Oh yeah, they'll hang up if you don't get to them.
10: They'll just hang up
11: if
10: we don't get to. I want to talk to these people, so let's go to Jake first. Hey, Jake.
12: Hey, I wasn't gonna hang up this time.
10: Thank you.
12: I just had a cool story. So yesterday I was working and I measure windows and doors for a living, like replacement windows and doors. And I went to one of my appointments yesterday, and it was actually Marcus Lee's house that I was measuring. So I got to meet Marcus Lee yesterday, and it was my birthday yesterday, so that was pretty cool. So I just kind of wanted to share that story.

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6: 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One person writes, Matt, would you agree that everyone that loves a job probably stays a little too long? I think most people do. Most people stay too long. Some people stay way too long and have to be pushed out. Most people stay a little too long and have to be nudged out. I think that was what happened with Mitch. Very few people leave at exactly the right time. Some people actually leave early for whatever reason. But most people, it's a little bit long. And I think that's probably true with Mitch too. It's hard. If you love a job, it's hard to walk away. And like one day we're all going to have to deal with it. Like we're going to have to deal with that. Now, sometimes the decision's made for you because you get fired. But when it's your own decision, I think most people stay a little too long in jobs they love. Then there are jobs that people just like can't get, are so excited to get rid of, they retire immediately. But that, I think, is generally the case.
7: I mean, you can say that about two of his biggest coaching hires. Cal, if he had just been a couple of years earlier to leave, we wouldn't have had those memories of how it ended. Same with Stoops.
6: Same with Stoops. I mean, like, some people just tend to hang on just a little too long.
8: You know, there was a time, what, about maybe 5 or 6 years ago, we heard he was up for the director of the PGA, like a big
6: job.
8: He
6: had a chance. It wasn't the PGA Tour director, but he had a chance to have a job with the PGA Tour that was a pretty, right. He wasn't the commissioner, but it was something high, and I think he came close to going, and then I think COVID happened, and he ended up not going. That would have been the perfect time.
8: Exactly. We all
6: that would have been the perfect time, and he decided, just like Cal, probably would have been the perfect time if he took that job at UCLA, right?
8: This is an entirely different conversation. If he'd walked away then, I think most of us didn't want him to walk away then. He was doing such a great job here at Kentucky.
6: One person writes, Matt, I think you're being too hard on Mitch. He's an A. Best run of UK athletics ever. If that's the case, how can you complain? Fair enough. The very next tweet, Matt, Mitch is a D. He gave the three worst contracts in UK sports history. Who would that be? That would be
8: the lifetime Cal. Contract to Cal.
6: Yeah. Cal, the Stoops extension.
8: Stoops extension.
6: What would the other one be?
7: His own on the way out.
6: Well, he didn't give himself that, though. The school gave him that. It's interesting. He's taking the heat on his contract. I don't blame him.
9: He might be saying Pope, but I don't.

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5: Update. NPR has retracted its story that Alito is retiring. They said they were wrong.
6: So he didn't retire.
5: I mean, it feels like he just makes an announcement from the bench. I guess maybe they report, but that's what they said. So he's back. So don't
7: Watch
5: worry.
7: Your spot, Ryan.
5: You're not going to be, you can't get it.
6: Put the cake back in
5: you
6: the
5: had refrigerator. Just, you literally had just put in your application.
7: You were searching for robes.
8: They got to be brown.
6: Got to be brown.
5: No, now Billy's standing here. We're not going to give him a hard time.
8: Or camel.
5: I'm working, by the way, Billy. I'm working on the suit thing.
8: Oh, yeah?
5: I'm trying to make it to where these guys, we'll see if we can get them taken care of.
8: Well, that'd be awesome for you guys. It would just be the rest of the state making fun of the brown suits now.
5: Nobody's making fun. Everybody thinks it's very classy.
7: I think we should all show up in matching brown suits like we're our own set of groomsmen.
5: Well, that may be what happens.
7: Yeah, I like that.
5: We may have the KSR matching.
7: We'll be the showmen.
8: We're not groomsmen. Suits, we're just like Anchorman.
5: We may have the matching brown suit. 859-280-2287. You were telling me the new Cover Zero is out. So season two started. We did it yesterday. It's on the Cover Zero feed. Is it also on the KSR feed as well?
8: I don't know. Don't know.
7: Wouldn't you know?
5: What, you're the producer. Did you put it on there?
8: I don't know. The national team publishes it. Oh. I do all the steps until the publishing part.
5: Okay.
8: All so right. I'd have to share.
5: Well, hopefully it'll get there. But either way, but Cover Zero is now out. It was a very good episode, so I hope everybody will enjoy it. We did not get to talk about Diana Rossini and Mike Vrabel. You know, Drew, maybe some things you're not allowed to talk about on certain platforms. Yep. So we can talk about it here. Very cringe video of her and the officer.
7: Yeah, it came out yesterday. I was like, I'll watch this. It can't be that. I mean, people name drop. I already knew the story. I didn't think I'd be surprised. It actually made my skin crawl how much she name drops.
5: So, like, he pulls her over. What does she do?
7: He's like, license registration. She's like, I just broke the Bills coaching change. And he's like, okay. She's like, that's why I was texting. I work for the Athletic. And then she's like, are you a Giants or a Jets fan? I guess they're in New York. He's like, neither. She's like, well, what's your team? She's completely taken the conversation from him already. He's like, well, I like the Vikings. And she goes, oh, look, I text KOC and just pulls out her phone. That's the Vikings coach.
5: So she was trying to, like, big time.
7: But he's like, it's like he's not getting a word in. And she's just mentioning every coach she knows and that she broke the McDermott story. She's like, you know, Brian Daboll told me he wants the job. Like, it's like, can you let this man do his job?
5: So it's kind of cringe.
7: It is. I went in thinking, whatever, I don't really care. I got secondhand embarrassment for her. And I'm a Rossini fan. Maybe was after seeing that, but it's a lot of name dropping.
8: She can afford a speeding ticket.
7: Just take the ticket and go on. Text and drive. Yeah. Well, ticket. She was breaking the Bills story. That's why she had to.
5: Okay. Well,
7: it's a tough watch.
5: It's tough. Well, you think she'll ever be a journalist again, Ryan?
6: I don't think she can.
5: You're a journalist.
6: She's lost all of her credibility. Who would reach out and hire her?

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0: 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Dan Wojcicki covers the Lakers for The Athletic. We started our show today, and the story broke, and Dan is now joining us live. And let's start with the obvious question. I'm sure there was probably several things, but... You probably weren't terribly surprised by this. Is that fair?
14: Not terribly surprised. I think what was pretty clear over the last month or so was that no one was really sure what LeBron wanted to do or was going to do. And because of that, I think I was wide-eyed and ready for anything, basically.
0: Okay.
14: I assumed, Colin, to a certain degree, that like all roads sort of led back to the Lakers because it was the path of least resistance.
0: Yeah, same
14: but
0: here.
14: I'm not like shocked by any stretch.
0: I'll just throw my take at you and you can react. My take was the Dodger owners. I don't know if the Buss family would have had the chutzpah, the courage to kind of move off him. They've always kind of felt like they're holding on to glory days. The new Laker owners have moved off star after star after star to upgrade to Ohtani and Betts and Freddie Freeman. And my take was, we want to get out of the LeBron business, but we don't want to alienate LeBron or Rich Paul. Let's do it with class. Let's let him win the day or the week. So today you're seeing all these leaks, all these stories. LeBron's decision. This was the Lakers saying, listen, we're not interested. We're going to let you control the narrative for a couple days on this. But I think they made their mind up. I think they just made their mind up weeks or months ago. I really do. Does that sound crazy?
14: Well, it doesn't sound crazy. I think I would say this, Colin. They made their decision, in February of 2025 when they traded for Luka Doncic. That's when they made their decision, right? That was not a LeBron James decision. LeBron was not consulted in that decision. It was the first time as a professional, probably the first time since LeBron was a freshman in high school, that such an important basketball decision was made that he had no input on, right? Like, I mean, that's a powerful message to, you know, the NBA's all-time leading scorer, that we are going to move on without you. We have a plan now to move on without you. I think, did the Lakers want him back this year? I think there was, an appetite for it. Was it like Did they have to have him back this year? They did not operate that way. This was not, they didn't. I mean, this was not, there was no full press recruitment or anything like that. You know, they were very public about what their plan was with LeBron. They wanted to give him space. They were going to let him make up his mind and tell them what he wanted to do. And they were going to acquiesce to it. Now, I think, you know, while all that being said, every signal that they gave teams around the league, that they gave their own players, was that they were going to be a team with massive cap space this summer. And to be a team with massive cap space this summer, you're going to have to renounce LeBron James's contract, which meant that you were going to have to significantly pay him, or you have to pay him significantly less than he made last year, right? Like, these are all actions that I think, you know, laid out kind of, quite frankly, like, yeah, they wanted him back. But like, I mean, if they wanted him back at a they could have had him at a big number, probably.
0: All right. So give me, they need a big, they need a wing defender. What's next? Prediction. Put your prediction hat on. What's next?
14: They need bigs and wing defenders, right? Yep. They're going to swim in what I would consider to be some of the murkiest waters that exist in the NBA, and that's restricted free agency. You know, I anticipate them speaking with Walker Kessler and Jalen Duren, you know, here early in free agency. Good luck getting a restricted free agent out of their respective team. You can pay more money. You can make it, you would have to make it kind of technically an overpay for either of those teams to not match. The history of the league says teams will still match anyways, right? Everybody gets matched. You know, they'll talk to Peyton Watson. Maybe they'll kick the tires on Tyrese. And look, I think they're looking for depth. They're looking for athleticism, and they're looking to build out a Luka team. Like, this has been clear since they made the trade. This is the promise they made to Luka Doncic last summer when they got him to sign the extension. This was the plan pretty publicly, was to optimize Luka Doncic. Colin, I think, and I feel really strongly about this, I think there's one way to win in the NBA right now. There's one way. And it's not to try to be the Spurs, not to try to be the Knicks, not to try to be the Celtics or the Nuggets or the Thunder. Your only chance is you have to, one, have a guy that is good enough to build around. And then you've got to build around him as close to perfect as possible. That's your only chance, right? The Lakers have that guy in Luka Doncic. He's one of those dudes. They have to optimize and build the best possible Luka Doncic team. That is the only chance they have to compete with these other teams. They don't need, you know, a Wemby stopper or any of that stuff. You'll cross that road when you need to get to it. You need to have the best possible Luka team. And that starts right now with over $50 million of cap space. Two tradable first round picks. They've got to start building that.
0: They fully guaranteed Bronny's salary yesterday. What'd you make of that?
14: Procedural. You know, look, I think they like Bronny James. I think the best thing for Bronny James would be to kind of give this a go on his own at this point. He got better last year. He played real rotation minutes. He played real rotation minutes with his father in the playoffs, which was a thing that was very cool for both of them. I think, look, the cap geekery of this is he's worth more cap space, Colin, on the roster than he is without it. If he's not, if they waived him tomorrow, or if they didn't guarantee his deal, his like sort of like the prorated slot for a veteran player exception is more money than his $2.2 million salary. That's not to say the Lakers won't keep him or don't like him. They do like him. I'm not sure what they're going to do as far as keeping him decision wise or anything like that. But he's been a developmental project for him. He played for them last year. I'll tell you this about the Lakers. They don't need fewer young and athletic players. you know what I mean? Who are inexpensive. So if you can keep a player at $2.2 million and you think he's still growing, he's probably worth keeping.
0: Dan Wojcicki, The Athletic. Read him, watch him. Next 72 hours is going to be interesting. Good seeing you, buddy.
14: Colin, I'm going to look so much worse on Thursday. And it's pretty rocky right now.
0: Okay, we'll see what happens. I know J-Mac is not in the Jalen Duren market. I know Walker Kessler. Well, LeBron just tweeted. This is what LeBron.
10: Here we go.
0: Just tweeted.
10: I need glasses to read that.
0: It says, thank you. Truly an honor to wear the purple and gold while trying to continue the greatness and legacies that came before. Hope I made a few proud during my stint.
10: Fun. Nice. Hey, real quick. So Dan said something interesting, that restricted free agency is murky waters. I just want to put this out there right now. Lakers fans, do not panic and go to bridges and go to top of buildings if the Lakers don't land Durant or Kessler. Because it sounds like what Dan said. It's a long shot that they land either of those guys. Detroit's not letting go of their second best player from a 60-win team. Utah, unlikely to let go of Kessler. So Laker fans, we're going to have to start looking at like third string
0: centers.
10: I don't know
0: why they didn't. I mean, I'm glad the Bulls got Nick Claxton. That one to me felt like I liked Nick Claxton.
10: But again, the Bulls had to give up assets. The Lakers didn't want to give up assets. Right. They don't want. They want to save ammo. Listen, so they can go big game hunting.
0: Dodger owners. They got their star. They got their coach. They got their complimentary piece. It's going to be a bumpy year. 53 wins to 40.
10: 50 stop it. If Luka's healthy, they're winning like 50 games, okay?
0: Whoa. Slow down. Score 28, give up 26.
10: Oh, relax. Defense. Who needs defense?
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22: Breaking news in the NBA is LeBron James will enter free agency and not return to the Lakers next season. Multiple reports saying that LeBron's reps have informed the Lakers he will not be back in the purple and gold. Won a title with the team in 2020, and the Lakers released a statement saying that he will be a cherished member of the Lakers family moving forward. LeBron could be headed back to Cleveland, according to NBA insider Chris Haynes, as the Cavaliers have an interest in the free agent. Golden State Warriors also were reportedly interested in LeBron's services over the previous few days. The Portland Trailblazers and center Robert Williams agreed to terms on a three-year deal worth $44 million. At the World Cup, Ivory Coast and Norway tied up at one apiece, playing right now on Fox in the round of 32 in the 83rd minute. And at Wimbledon, four-seeded American Ben Shelton lost in the first round in five sets. Second seed Alexander Zverev advanced in four sets. Serena Williams just underway in her first round match.
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30: It doesn't get much cooler.
28: Look, I'm not in the fence moving business. I didn't create the time they came. Well, that's when they came.
30: I can't wait.
28: But
30: to
28: I just
30: see
28: kept bringing them Cumberland Gap water.
31: All the good stuff,
28: which comes from the spring.
31: Yeah, it's all natural.
28: It's all natural.
30: It's a tough, sturdy bottle. Won't crumple up and spill all
28: it
30: over your notes.
28: That's right. It does not. It does not spill all over your notes. Thank you, Tom Leach. it was good, and it was good, but it was very, very hot.
30: Well, yeah, this heat advisory is like serious. I mean, it goes all the way through Thursday. This is a rough patch we're going through.
28: Everybody, be careful.
30: Yeah, be careful.
28: But be impressed with my tape. Do you think it's going to be too hot for your Nats? Okay, so I learned about the Nats.
30: All right.
28: I had someone write me in Hamburg who lives not very far from me that says this happens every year. Mid to late June, you get attacked by gnats for 2 weeks, and then they go away.
31: Okay.
28: So did you know about the Hamburg gnats?
31: I mean, I'm out near you also. I've never noticed the gnats.
28: See, you never notice, apparently, and I think they specifically go to Hamburg.
31: Out by Costco.
28: I think they go to Costco. By the way, you know what my neighbor gave me as a housewarming gift?
30: What's that?
28: Thank you all for your housewarming gifts.
31: Yeah. I actually have one for you. I've been sitting at my house
28: for
31: a month.
28: You do?
31: I'm waiting for the party.
28: I kept waiting for... Ryan to acknowledge it, but that's okay.
31: Mine's sitting on my dining table.
28: My neighbor did give me a housewarming gift, a membership to Costco.
31: Oh, you're going to love
30: that. Wow. That's a good little gift right there, because right around the corner from you.
32: Mine was going to be some AA batteries for your blinds.
28: I'll take it.
31: Yeah. I had to reach out to your mom and get your color scheme for your housewarming gift.
28: Oh, I needed a color.
31: Yeah, it's just been sitting at home. I'm waiting for the right event
28: nice
31: to present
28: you.
31: It.
28: Well, I'm glad you thought about it. I'm glad Shannon thought about the AA batteries. And Ryan, I'm glad you didn't think about anything.
30: I invited you to take you to dinner. We couldn't work it out yet. That's still coming.
28: That's not a housewarming gift. That's just dinner.
30: It's a little thank you.
28: Okay, well, but you don't have to do that.
30: I'm
28: But anyway, so we did all. So I'm going to go to Costco and all that.
30: You're going to love Costco.
32: You're going to actually go in?
28: No, I went in. I hated it, but I'm going to give it a second chance.
31: Got to get a hot dog.
28: They said I can go from 9 to 10 before everyone else. Did you know that? If you're a member,
30: oh, yeah, early entrance.
28: Yeah, I'm not getting up that early, but I like the ability that I could.
31: In theory, on your way to the show.
32: You act like 9 a.m. is early.
31: 9 a.m. is early for me. I get up right. I wake up right at 9 a.m., but I go to bed late. So a lot of stuff to get to today. I think one of the things we're going to do a lot today is talk about, you know, this is the last day of the Mitch Barnhart tenure. So I want to sort of go over how do we view Mitch, you know, Mitch. I was going to try to rhyme something, but everything I could think of that rhymes with Mitch, I don't want to call him that.
0: The Mitch Sitch.
31: Yeah, I mean, think about it. There's not a good... There's what rhymes with Mitch that's good?
32: Switch. Rich. It's a Mitch
31: Switch. But you
32: switch.
31: Can't call somebody rich.
0: Well, he is rich.
31: Yeah, probably.
32: It's a Mitch Switch. We're switching ADs. It's the Mitch Switch.
31: Oh, we are switching. Mitch we're switch. Switching from Mitch. Mitch okay, switch. There you go. But I want to just start with, of course, news breaks at 12:01 every day. As soon as the show ended yesterday, ESPN announced that... I will be hosting with Myron in the afternoons on ESPN Radio from 3 to 5, a daily show. Oh, thank you very much, Ryan.
2: Very good.
31: Drew didn't.
0: Sorry, I was adjusting my mic. Okay. I was one-handed there.
31: I'm very excited about it. This has been in the works for a long time. Originally, there'd been some talk about actually doing it during this time slot. And then after some talks with them, et cetera, we kind of decided the afternoon would make more sense. And then they're bringing in the Golics now from 10 to 12. But yesterday was a really cool day when they announced that because, you know, it's kind of, it's like a culmination of a, sort of a, I don't want to say a lifelong dream, but close. I mean, I sat in the D.C. Circuit, my office at the D.C. Circuit. I discovered Tony Kornheiser's radio show on ESPN Radio. Because when I was growing up, I listened to, like, Howard Stern some. But I didn't really listen to sports radio. And I kind of discovered him, and I just, like, fell in love with it. And I immediately thought, why am I sitting here doing law? I could do that. And I would listen every day. It actually made my judge, A. Raymond Randolph, I think, hate me because I would sit there and listen to that every day. And then over time, like, you know, discovered Dan Patrick and Scott Van Pelt and et cetera. And now to get a chance to do it is going to be awesome. I can't wait. Be 3 to 5 every day. You folks, I'll tell people how they can listen probably on the iHeart app. But the lineup, I mean, it's just kind of cool, Ryan. You know, you got the morning show, then Mike Golic at 10, Rich Eisen at 12, and then us.
2: Right.
31: You know, that's crazy.
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31: Yes. I mean, it's kind of an amazing.
2: It really is.
31: I mean, I'm from Middlesboro, Kentucky. I was the 11th man on the JV basketball team.
2: You're a great clapper.
31: Like
2: though.
31: Everyone listening, you don't have to be good at whatever it is you want to do. Because, I mean, it's nuts to think that that could then end up.
2: Hosting a show on ESPN Radio.
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2: Yeah.
0: Like, with Rich Eisen opening for you.
31: With Rich Eisen. What? He's, yeah, he's opening. Like, he's, you he's know, gonna say, he's opening Janet. He's not the main man. He's open.
2: Yeah.
31: It's nuts.
2: That's awesome. We're all proud of you.
31: I think
2: you.
31: It kind of like hit me when they put out that schedule and there was my face. Although they used, once again, everyone uses a terrible picture. I think I don't take good pictures. I think we'll just start with that. Because when I meet people, like if I meet women, they go, you look better in person than pictures, which is nice, but makes me think, like, I must look terrible in pictures. but it is exciting, and I want to thank everybody. First of all, I want to thank you guys who helped, you know, have helped with the show. This show is going to go on.
2: Yes.
31: I mean, I wanted to be clear about that. This show is still going on 10 to 12. I'm going to be on it. I'm going to be hosting it every day. I'll come here in here in the mornings, do 10 to 12 with you all. And then they are setting up a studio at my house.
2: Nice.
31: They're basically creating a studio, TV studio at my house.
2: Good.
31: So when I bought the house, I specifically had to find a room because they told me. And I created a room that actually after the show today, I'm going with the guy and they're building it. And ESPN is coming and bringing cameras.
0: You got books and candles behind you?
31: No, I mean, they want me to be, I asked about that. They were like, no Dostoevsky behind you, more like sports things. But listen, BBN is getting a national stage because the sports behind me, it's going to be like my Tim Couch bobblehead, my Jared Lorenzen bobblehead, maybe Ellie.
28: hurricanes, but like it's they want it to create like your little sports nook,
30: right?
28: Yeah. So I and it's going to be cool. I was trying to think: has there ever been a Kentucky person with a show on ESPN Radio? Has there ever been a UK? I don't think so. Or on ESPN TV. I mean, Michael Eaves is on SportsCenter,
30: right?
28: But I don't think so. So you can believe me, I'm going to be representing BBN. But I'm excited about it, and I want to thank all the listeners who played a big part in making this happen. The head of ESPN PR wrote me yesterday and said, your fan base is crazy in their reaction to this stuff. And honestly, I know that. Like, this wouldn't have happened if not for all the fans out there.
30: We're all real proud of you. You know, we kind of watched little Matt Jones grow up, starting the show in one station at 10 a.m. in Louisville, the worst station on the worst time slot in Louisville. They give it to you, and now you've progressed where you're dominating the state here. Now you got a national show Monday through Friday. That's big, so we're all real proud of you.
28: It didn't start with the worst station in iHeart. It started with me on a black gospel station in West Louisville with Jody Dimler. That's really the first show I did. And then me and Dave Ragone sitting outside the Cajun restaurant when it would be 8 degrees on Sunday morning.
30: Well,
31: yeah, KJK was like fourth on the ladder.
28: Oh, KJK was way better than the stations I was on before that. But
30: to start with basically like that way from nothing, from scratch, to build it into what it is today, it's a great story.
28: Yeah. So, well, thank you. And, you know, Drew, my plan is Myron's my co-host, but, you know, he takes a lot of vacations. He takes more than Shannon.
31: wow. Unbelievable.
28: So my hope is to be able, once I kind of get grease the... What do they call it? Grease the skids?
30: The wheel?
28: The wheel?
31: Or the skids? You can grease whatever you want.
32: Yeah.
28: It's grease. The saying is skids, right?
30: I don't know if I've ever heard that.
31: I've heard wheels, but if you want to put grease on your skids, you do you.
28: I think Shannon, you and I know sayings better than these two. I think it's grease the skids. Maybe hope. Sometimes I can hopefully have you guys on. That's my hope. As long as I mean, I don't know about Ryan because like he can scare everybody.
32: Ryan gets on there and says sexy panties on ESPN.
28: Yeah, and then I'm fired. So I don't know.
31: Like on the list item for Ryan.
28: Yeah, I don't know if we could do that.
31: P-bag on ESPN.
28: But I'm hoping that happens.
31: Sometime. That would be fun. But regardless, congratulations to you. We're excited to listen.
28: Yeah,
31: you ready to have? I guess do you get Sundays off?
28: Yeah, Sundays off for the first time.
31: I know you like doing it, but Sundays are Sundays.
28: Yeah, Sundays off.
32: You got to do your podcast on Sunday, though.
28: During football, but at night, and sometimes we can do it on Monday. So that won't be that. It's getting up Sunday morning, especially when we have those late night Saturday night games.
30: Yeah.
28: That go like those football games where the post game show might end at 2 a.m. And then when that alarm rings on Sunday, and I'm like Dak Prescott, and I just want to jump off a cliff. That'll be, you know, that's
31: this is small time, but I mean, I saw Rich Eisen reposted it. That's pretty cool. I mean, that's a legend.
28: I will say that was maybe the coolest part of yesterday because I wrote something about Tony Kornheiser and Dan Patrick, Scott Van Pelt, and Rich Eisen retweeted it. And even if it wasn't him that did it, I'm going to act like it was him that did it because that was kind of cool.
30: So, you know, you talked about how you've made your Sunday show a lot what you do here at KSR.
28: I told them when they asked me. I said, I don't want to do this unless you'll let me do it.
30: Okay.
28: Like me.
30: Well, it's not as structured as like their other shows.
28: I was
30: shows.
28: Like, will you let me just do what I do? Because if not, I'm not going to be good at it. And they said, yes.
30: Go for it.
28: So expect Kentucky County facts.
32: Well, you're going to have to go to other states now to make the other states feel included, like Ohio counties.
28: There you go.
32: See?
28: Who knows? Maybe we have, maybe we do some of that.
32: Well, congratulations.
31: Maybe Bob and Jamestown can call? Yeah.
28: No, Bob and Jamestown, feel free not to call.
32: Yeah.
28: I don't know that the national people, some of these local callers, like, I think could make the transition.
30: Yeah.
28: You know?
30: Yeah, you had local callers on your Sunday show.
28: Yeah, they'll be Kentucky people that will call.
32: Andy's already national with the party.
28: I feel like Andy has graduated to where we can take an Andy call. I think a tickle call could work.
31: It's gotten a lot of run since he said it on this show.
28: Yeah. So as far as KSR, nothing's going to change. Here's some questions people have had. Are we still doing the same time slot? Yes. I still have multiple years on my contract here. We're going to keep doing it. I'm excited about it. Nothing's going to change. I mean, you know me. I can't half-ass it. So I'm going to be putting just as much effort into this, and it's going to be great. Still going to do the pre and post game. There'll probably be pre-games I miss, but we're going to have people on. But I will do certainly the big games. remotes. Still going to do remotes. I'm going to have to go up there a decent, like some, but I'm still going to be here on Fridays when we do these remotes, especially during the season. But other than that, I don't think people who only listen to this show, I really don't think you're going to see much of a change.
30: That's what it's all about. Yeah. And we're continuing on.
28: Here's the thing. It's very cool to be on ESPN, all that. I know this sounds crazy. The money's still here.
30: Yeah.
28: I mean, it really is. Like, this is a whole nother thing. Mm-hmm. And that's why we're going to keep doing it.
31: Well, we're looking forward to the next step for you.
28: Well, thank
31: you. A lot of talking.
28: What?
31: You do all that talking? It's a lot of talking.
28: I mean, when this show ends, I just talk to the wall.
32: Do you need the Dr. Dave's Ultimate Prep? I mean, that's a lot of hours of
28: radio. ESPN actually has producers. I have two producers.
32: Oh, so they go to Dr. Dave's Prep. That's probably
28: who gives me the Dr. Dave's Prep.
30: You have two producers daily? A show?
28: There's two people who their whole job is to produce that show. By the way, we have no producers.
30: No, never have.
28: I mean, Shannon works the board, but like that's it.
32: Yeah.
28: So
32: I don't schedule topics.
28: Gives you a sense of the difference just in terms of prep.
32: Well, welcome to Afternoon Drive.
28: Yeah, I'm competing against Shannon. Watch out.
31: Right. Oh, no.
28: I'm coming after you, Shannon. 859-280-2287. Text machine 772-774. Also, 5254. Biggest Supreme Court day of the year right here. I'll keep you up to date.
30: I'm anxiously waiting.
28: There are three big opinions.
30: Okay.
28: And potential retirements.
30: Oh, my.
28: Could be happening right now. Already have one opinion.
30: It's already in?
28: Breaking news.
30: Breaking news, Shannon.
28: Supreme Court decides states are allowed to bar transgender athletes from girls' sports. It doesn't say what the vote was. By the way, that's the last comment on that for today. We're going to have a fun show. I'm just reading you the opinion. I didn't know that was going to be what it was. You know what? We'll take a break. We'll be right back. This is KSR.
32: To talk to Matt Jones and the crew, call the Clark's Puppet Shop phone line at 859-280-2287 or 1-800-606-4263 and send us the Whiskey Thief Tweet of the Day by tweeting Matt at KY Sports Radio.
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11: Traffic are a little busy out there this afternoon. If you're heading through the West End, we have traffic starting to slow down on 264, the Georgia Powers Expressway, from River Park up to the 64 split in the West End. Heading out through Fern Creek, traffic starting to build on Bardstown Road at the Snyder Freeway. And on the Waterson eastbound, slowing now between Brownsboro Road and I-71 through that construction zone. Also, we have a stalled vehicle in a bad spot. This is over on the Waterson westbound, right around Poplar Level Road, but it's over on the right shoulder. I'm Bobby Ellis from the Total Traffic Center.
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1: Temperatures already in the low 90s, but feeling like triple digits out there under partly sunny skies. Our high this afternoon topping out close to 94. We're going to be partly cloudy, warm, and muggy tonight. Expect lows in the upper 70s by Wednesday morning. That's your WLKY weather forecast. I'm meteorologist Mo Rose.
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28: 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We have some more breaking news. 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
7: Ronnie Nana!
28: Kerr Creasa has joined La Familia.
30: Yeah, here we go. Yeah. Mario broke it yesterday.
28: We heard the possibility yesterday from Mario. Mario is our breaking news reporter on all things.
30: He is Mr. TBT.
28: Yes. Yep. So be nice to have Kerr back, right?
31: That was my pick. I even spoke to Kerr before the addition, so I want a little bit of a finder's fee as well here.
28: Yes. One person writes, first day on ESPN, you should ban Paul Feinbaum.
30: Great idea.
28: Feinbaum's banned from the Matt Jones and Meyer show.
30: Why not? He banned you.
28: Until he unbans me, I'm now banning him. Even though he's on the air at the same time, he's banned, Shannon.
32: Hey, don't let him on that show. I mean,
28: it's our only ban.
32: Would you really want him on there anyway?
28: I'm banning him. It doesn't matter.
32: Yeah.
31: It's another angle on this. He said, you can't come on my ESPN radio show. And you said, I'll get my own at the same
28: time.
31: That's
28: right. And then I'll beat you. And then I'll ban you from that one.
32: Make them retire.
28: All right. 859-280-2287. We'll go to the phone. Let's talk about the big news today. Mitch Barnhart. Last day in office. And, you know, as usually the case, you do sort of a remembering. I'm gonna let you all go first. Give me in 30 to 40 seconds or less if somebody said, what do you think of the Mitch Barnhart era? How would you answer that question? Ryan, I'll let you go first.
30: I would say he proved that he cared more about this athletic program than anybody. He went to all the other events, the volleyball games, the swim meets, the soccer matches. He went to all those. He truly, truly cares about not just the team, but the players. He invites them to their house, has regular contact with them, come to his office for meetings. I think he truly showed he loves this university and loves these athletes. And I think it's one of his greatest characteristics.
28: All right. You could say that. That sounds like a positive eulogy there at the end. Well done. All right. What about you, Drew?
31: I think it's a mixed bag. What was there, 24 years?
28: 24 years.
31: I'd say for most of those years, great AD, as Ryan said, cared a lot about the athletes more than anything. I think Mitch's best quality is he attended everything. I mean, I don't know what other ADs do, but I mean, swim meets, soccer, out of town, two in the same day, whatever it was, Mitch Barnhart was going to be there if that's possible. I think that says a lot. I can't really compare him to others in the past. I wasn't that tuned in, but I know a lot of people say he's the best Kentucky's ever had. I can't argue with that. But on the back end, I think as athletics changed, he was just kind of stuck in the old guard and couldn't adapt. So as it ended, you saw a decline in success, which will probably linger more and be a little unfair with some recency bias. But overall, I think he did a good job. He just wasn't cut out for the new age.
28: Shannon?
32: I think he overall left the place better than he found it. If you're looking at the secondary sports especially, he made every sport successful. Now, he had some good hires. He had some not so good hires. But overall, I think that the positives outweigh the negatives, and I think that a lot of his legacy is still to be determined on what happens with Mark Pope and Will Stein. But overall, I think he was a really good AD here.
28: I think that's a really good point about his legacy with those two. Because those two could make everything look great or not, depending on what happens. For me, best AD UK ever had stayed 5 years too long. And, you know, you've heard me say, this is probably the 500th time I've said on this show, what are the two most important days at your work?
30: Your first one and your last.
28: Your first one and your last. And I do agree with Drew that the end will, for many people, overshadow the beginning, which it shouldn't. Because there's no doubt that the athletic department at UK, as a whole, is much better post-Mitch Barnhart than it was pre-Mitch Barnhart. And that includes every sport. You know, even basketball to some extent. because he gave you the Cal years. And you can say, well, he was forced. Well, yeah, he still did it. I don't think he was forced to, but regardless of what, I mean, he did it and he oversaw it. And while I do think he was a part of it ending, I think it was time for it to end. I agree with the Pope Stein comment. If Pope and Stein both succeed, then I think his legacy of hiring coaches is actually really good, all things considered. If they both fail, then I don't know if that's true. Because if you look at the major sports, who did he hire? He hired Billy Gillespie, fail. He hired John Calipari, big success. We'll see what happens with Pope. In football, he hired Rich Brooks, success. He hired Joker Phillips, fail. He hired Mark Stoops, success. Let's see what happens with Will Stein. Women's basketball, he hired Matthew Mitchell, success. Kyra Elzey, fail. Kenny Brooks, looks like it's going to be a success. Won a national championship in women's volleyball. Baseball team goes to the College World Series. Softball team goes to the College World Series. Pretty good legacy. Stayed 5 years too long. Didn't refuse to adapt to modern college sports until it put us at a point that we were a few years behind. And at the end became an insane grump that alienated fans from the program. But if you stay 24 years and 19 are really good, I still think overall it's a successful team. Do you agree with that?
31: I completely agree. I mean, I have not enjoyed his time the last 3 or 4 years. They've even slipped in those Director Cup rankings. We were top 20 for several years up until about 3 or 4 years ago as the landscape changed and you kind of fell back to 30th range, think maybe 27th this year. I mean, this last athletic season across the board is probably one of the worst Kentucky's had in a long time. And he walks away from that.
28: Yeah. So what do you think? I'm interested what fans think. 859-280-2287. Talk a little more about that and some basketball and football. This is KSI.
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11: As you get behind the wheel this afternoon, traffic moving well. North and southbound on 65. In good shape between the Waterston Expressway out past the Snyder Freeway. A little busy through Fern Creek on Bardstown Road heading out to the Snyder. And traffic still in good shape on 65 northbound across the Lincoln into Jeff. A little busy on the 2nd Street Bridge and starting to see those delays in the West End. On the Georgia Powers Expressway, your westbound traffic slow and go from River Park up to the 64 split there in the West End. I'm Bobby Ellis from the Total Traffic Center.
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3: Morocco is moving on and the Netherlands going home after their round of 32 matches.

0: True with Mitch too. It's hard. If you love a job, it's hard to walk away. And like one day we're all going to have to deal with, like, we're going to have to deal with that. Now, sometimes the decision's made for you because you get fired. But when it's your own decision, I think most people stay a little too long in jobs they love. Then there are jobs that people just like can't get, are so excited to get rid of, they retire immediately. But that, I think, is generally the case.
1: I mean, you can say that about two of his biggest coaching hires, Cal. If he had just been a couple of years earlier to leave, we wouldn't have had those memories of how it ended. Same with Stoops.
0: Same with Stoops. I mean, like, some people just tend to hang on just a little too long.
2: You know, there was a time, what, about maybe 5 or 6 years ago, we heard he was up for the director of the PGA, like a big
0: job.
2: Was,
0: he had a chance. It wasn't the PGA Tour director, but he had a chance to have a job with the PGA Tour that was a pretty, right. He wasn't the commissioner, but it was something high, and I think he came close to going, and then I think COVID happened, and he ended up not going. That would have been the perfect time.
2: Exactly. We would all
0: that would have been the perfect time, and he decided, just like Cal, probably would have been the perfect time if he took that job at UCLA, right?
2: This is an entirely different conversation. If he'd walked away then, I think most of us didn't want him to walk away then. He was doing such a great job here at Kentucky.
0: One person writes, Matt, I think you're being too hard on Mitch. He's an A. Best run of UK athletics ever. If that's the case, how can you complain? Fair enough. The very next tweet, Matt, Mitch is a D. He gave the three worst contracts in UK sports history. Who would that be? That would be
2: the lifetime Cal. Contract to Cal.
0: Yeah. Cal, the Stoops extension.
2: Stoops extension.
0: What would the other one be?
1: His own on the way out.
0: Well, he didn't give himself that, though. The school gave him that. It's interesting. He's taken the heat on his contract. I don't blame him.
3: He might be saying Pope, but I don't know if.
0: Yeah, we don't know that. Yeah. And Pope's is not crazy long. I don't blame him for the one he got. Like, if somebody offers you that money, you're going to say
2: you're
0: no.
2: Gonna take it.
0: You're going to say no. Like, I blame the administration for doing that, not Mitch necessarily himself.
2: You know, I got one story on Mitch that I do admire. He just took the job. I guess it was like early 2000, 2001, 2002. And he had a tough decision to make with Guy Morris. Guy Morris had just become the head football coach. They just went like 7-5. They like way overachieved. Things were rolling. And Guy Morris was flirting with Baylor. And he came to Mitch Barnhart, look, if you give all my assistants a raise, I'll stay. Mitch let him walk. Like he had
0: why to, do you admire that? Most people at the time thought that was a bad decision.
2: He stood up for the athletic department. He said that's not what's the best for the athletic department. I have a vision here.
0: And what was the vision? Not paying the assistants?
2: Just to build the entire athletic department, not just football.
0: Well, I wasn't around during that time, so I don't know the specifics. So I'll defer to you on that. I don't necessarily think letting Guy Morris at that moment walk away was the best decision, but, you know, it worked out because of Rich Brooks. So
2: Rich Brooks was like his, what, sixth or seventh choice that year.
0: Yes, that was the famous Bill Parcells and all that. One person writes, Matt, without giving your opinion, can you at least explain to me what the transgender decision was? I will not give you my opinion. Not that I don't really even have a strong. The court just said states can ban transgender athletes, not that they have to. So it will be a state-by-state decision. So that's what they decided. 859-280-2287. How about, did you guys watch the World Cup games, by the way, last night?
1: I missed the last one, but I caught Germany.
0: Penalty kick, Shane.
3: Yeah. Whew.
0: Is there any pressure in sports harder than kicking for your country in the last kick of a penalty kick? Shootout
2: in the World Cup, man.
0: In the World Cup, gotta be. I have to think that is the most pressure you can have in sports, because when they miss, they collapse.
2: Yeah,
0: I mean, when they miss, their body just goes limp and they just fall, all of them.
1: Part of it is there's not a next year.
0: No,
1: either. Like I can't redeem myself next World Cup a year from now. It's the
0: and they like. They're so scared when they walk up. You can see it in their face. These are people worth millions upon millions of dollars. The Germany guy had no chance. He kicked it. It still hasn't come down yet.
1: Air-mailed it. You at least got to put it on goal. You can blame the goalie making a good play.
0: Yeah, but I'm putting it on goal. Shannon, there's no way I'm kicking. Like, I'll kick it right to him just so I don't have to.
3: As long as it has a chance, then there's no shame in that. But, I mean, if you're the one that actually makes that shot,
0: then you go into history.
3: Forever.
0: But like I know the name Roberto Baggio because he missed the one for Italy in 94. I don't know how I know that name. And I'm going to know the German guy's name was Ha. And then last night, the Netherlands-Morocco one, they all just kept missing. Everyone. And they would walk up.

0: up and chin, and their legs would be shaking. But then the guy that hit it, you're right, for Morocco, like he'll never have to work again.
1: No,
0: right?
1: He's set for life.
0: And so what's interesting is they pick five guys to do it. But then if they're tied, they go to a sixth and a seventh. The one yesterday went to six, which means those guys were not even who they wanted. So, like, can you imagine sitting there as the sixth man going, please, someone make or miss. Either way, I don't care. Just don't make me kick.
2: See, sometimes it gets down to like 8 and 9. But you're really at the end
0: of
2: the
0: they have the goalie sometimes if it goes far enough.
1: The way I see it, like, I would think it would be more pressure on the goalie than the kicker themselves.
0: See, I think the goalie gets no pressure because everybody knows you're kind of guessing.
2: Yeah, there's an expectation you're supposed to make it, not stop it.
0: With no pressure, the number is that they make 80% of them.
3: It's that high.
0: But it's never that high in the kicks because they're also scared. The goalie, to me, it's like if you stop one, you're just great. But people don't get mad at you if you miss. Except the guy who maybe let it. Did you see the Netherlands guy? He had it, and then he knocked it in with his butt.
1: No.
2: When I think it was Toff for Germany, when he's airmailed that one, I said to everyone, he can't go home.
0: He has to pick
2: a new country.
0: He has to move.
2: You're no longer German.
0: He has to become a new citizen of somewhere else. And, you know, two of the favorites are out. Germany and the Netherlands already out. So did you see the scenes in Paraguay?
2: Mayhem.
0: Oh, mayhem.
2: Really?
0: I think the name of the capital is Asuncion. Mayhem. Because they'd never won a game in the knockout round before.
3: Oh, first time.
0: I mean, they went absolutely insane. That Paraguay that beat Germany, Shannon, that's the country with no men.
1: Oh.
0: Remember? All the men died in the war.
1: Yeah.
0: And they only had women. So they've survived that, obviously.
2: Doing well. Did you see Japan blew the lead to Brazil, won PKs, but did you see the Brazil fans consoling the Japanese fans? They're like crying and they're hugging them. Like, generally,
0: they were consoling him, but they were also putting the Brazilian flag on him.
2: There were some that actually looked sweet. There were others where they were mocking him, but just shows you that everybody knows how important it is in those moments.
0: There can't be more pressure in sports than that. Joseph, by the way, I was going to ask before I go to Joseph, what do you think is the most pressure-packed moment a Kentucky athlete has ever had?
1: Oh.
0: What do you think is the moment that a Kentucky athlete had to do something where they had the weight of the world on them the most? I have a couple.
3: The Lonis Sieber kick to beat Tennessee.
0: Well, he missed that one. So that's a good one
3: because
0: he had missed a couple earlier. Mm-hmm. I was going to say Austin McGinnis against Mississippi State, which he made.
3: Yeah. He made that one.
0: Because that was Mark Stoops' career on his foot.
3: Yeah.
2: I was actually trying to think of this earlier. It's got to be field goals or free throws.
0: But that's it.
2: What are the most pressured free throws? Sparks, when he went to the line against Louisville, was big.
0: Louisville, yes. Because we hadn't beaten them, and he had three free throws. That's a good one. Who was it? Nazi that missed them in the
3: 96 in the 97
0: and
3: championship.
0: PJ Washington against Kansas State.
3: Yeah,
2: that was more the whole game. Their
0: that
2: body
0: was the whole game.
2: It wasn't like at the line at the end.
0: But Sparks was like the last play. Anyone else you can think
1: was
0: that had
1: Robert
0: a moment?
1: Rhodes, was he in a situation where
0: that was in the SEC tournament against Arkansas and he missed him.
1: Off the team after that.
0: And he'd been with, he'd had a moment the night before.
1: Yep.
3: And Anthony Epstein came in and hit the free throws after Rhodes
0: missed
3: him.
0: Think of any others, like ones that, Sparks is the one they made. McGinnis was money. You know, Miles Butler, who became my friend, talks about missing the kick at A&M. Have you ever heard that story? Remember, we played at A&M.
3: Yeah.
0: Should have beat him.
3: Yeah.
0: Miles missed a kick. He knew it was bad because he got back in the locker room, got on his phone, and a girl he'd matched with on Tinder was cussing him out.
1: That's right. I slapped him in the face for it, too.
0: So that's right. You did. Joseph, go ahead, Joseph.
4: Hey, Matt. I appreciate you taking my call. Y'all have touched on 5 points, basically, regarding Mitch Barnhart. Thus far, I'll just add a couple more things. I think overall he deserves an A minus. The only reason it isn't an A or an A plus is because of the last 5 years and what you've talked about. But I mean, unquestionably the best athletic director we've ever had, at least since integration. I mean, if you look at the performance of the athletic department overall, we only had 8 national titles total before he got here as an athletic department. And then we've won so many. I mean, the rifle has actually taken off. We didn't talk about that.
0: Yeah, rifle.
4: But the other thing that really gets lost that we didn't mention, because we didn't win a national title as a team, but we won a ton of individual national titles in track and field. a ton of them.
0: Oh, that's true. And, yeah, they built that track and field team. Yeah, that's right. That's a good point.
4: We are actually national runner-up in the women's track and field 1 year, which is a big deal. I mean, that's significant. But the other thing about him overall is just like, I do agree. I think he stayed a little too long. But ultimately, I think what you said, Matt, about like how when people pass away, you give them their flyers. I kind of think you do the same thing at the retirement. All things, generally speaking, of less.
0: I think that's fair. No, that's, I think that's very fair. Actually, I got to cut you off because I got to go break, but thank you. I appreciate the call. I actually think that's fair. He does deserve some flowers and more than some. He's the best athletic director we've ever had. And while I don't like how it ended, we shouldn't overlook that. 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Another decision, Ryan.
3: Okay, let's go.
0: The Supreme Court overturns Trump's executive order ending birthright citizenship. So.
3: Yeah, that was the lead story today on the news reports.
0: If you're born in America, even if your parents are not a citizen, you are an American citizen still. That's what it's been forever, but he was trying to overturn it. And the court decides 6-3 that he can't do that. So there you go. And now the question is, as they're reading their opinions, will someone retire? Yes or no, Ryan?
3: No.
0: We'll find out after the break. We'll be right back.
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13: Heading out this afternoon, watch for stalled vehicle over on the Waterston Expressway westbound near Papalobo Road. That's on the right shoulder. Then we have an accident working on the Waterston eastbound. This is around Breckenridge Lane. Traffic starting to back up there. Crash reportedly in your center lane there. Otherwise, traffic a little busy up through that construction zone on the Waterston. Waterston eastbound slowing now between Brownsboro Road up to I-71. I'm Bobby Ellis from the Total Traffic Center.
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0: 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Remember, a couple things. Unpopular Opinion Day is tomorrow. And Billy will start his county facts here in the second hour.
3: Nice.
0: Adair and Allen County.
2: Looking forward to those. And I spent a lot of yesterday trying to formulate my best unpopular opinions. Been doing my homework early on that one.
0: So you need, you have yours opinions?
3: I've got them already.
0: Shannon, you got yours?
1: Nope.
0: All right, we'll work on it.
1: I'll think about something.
0: Tomorrow, yeah. It is Unpopular Opinion Day. The phones will open. I want to hear from you all. Those of you that are writing me, I appreciate it. But we want the calls for them.
3: Yes.
0: So that we can discuss them, how they happen. One person writes, Matt, why are you building a TV studio for a radio show? They will be streaming it on the ESPN Plus app.
3: Yeah, that's the thing. Nice. They stream all those shows now.
0: So that means I have to shower a lot of days.
2: That's a big ask.
0: Which I don't know if I like that.
2: You're going to have to get up at 8:45 now.
0: Yeah. Well, I can shower in between the two shows.
3: True.
2: Okay. We'll get the dirty version.
0: You can
2: of
0: get
2: you.
0: The dirty version of me, and then America will get the clean version of me.
2: Okay.
3: But you got to show off your great collection of hoodies.
0: Going to be a lot of hoodies.
3: Yeah.
0: Actually, for those of you that have, like, I can wear hats. Like, and I'm going to be like Drew. I'm going to start wearing creative ones, like maybe a business in Muhlenberg County.
2: Oh, there you go.
3: Get you a Dick Tamer
0: hat.
3: I'm
0: Kentuckying this out, by the way.
3: Good.
0: Just for the record.
3: Good.
2: One suggestion for your set behind you. Can you work in the Middlesbrough golf bag, like leaning on something?
0: Why do you make fun of that golf bag so much? It's a nice golf bag.
2: Is it? You played with it when you were in high school.
0: I know.
2: The technology has changed so much on golf bags.
0: It is a ping golf bag. And you don't have head covers. It is a ping golf bag with the little stand, and the stand is broken. So I grant you on paper, it's a bad golf bag.
2: And your clubs are just exposed.
0: Yes, but it doesn't stop me from doing my thing. All right, I need you all. Court is in session before I go to Charlie.
3: Okay, let's do it.
0: You all do a good job with court. I want you to decide how you would decide this.
3: Okay.
0: And America can decide too. Alaska.
1: Out.
0: There's a Senate. Well, you want Alaska gone?
1: That's right. Yeah. No.
0: You think they should be? See, 50 is a good number of states. You go to 49, it starts to get uneven.
1: No, I'm with you.
0: All right. There's a Senate race in Alaska. It's going to be very close. Could decide which party wins the Senate. Guy named Dan Sullivan is running for the Republicans. He's the incumbent. He's running against the Democrat. Dan Sullivan is his name. There's another man in Alaska named Dan Sullivan. And he decided to put his name on the ballot as an independent. A lot of people think he's doing it. He doesn't want to win. He just wants people to vote for him that are trying to vote for the other Dan Sullivan. His name is Dan Sullivan. He didn't change it. That is his name. Yesterday, it went to the Alaska Supreme Court. Can he stay on the ballot as Dan Sullivan, even though, well, he meets the requirements? It's just his name is exactly the same as the person running. And he essentially acknowledges, I'm trying to confuse people. Can Dan Sullivan, the non-Dan Sullivan, stay on the ballot in Drew's world?
2: Absolutely. Also, you're calling him a non-Dan Sullivan. He is Dan Sullivan. I don't see any issue here. The Constitution says citizens have a right to run for office. Mm-hmm. His name is Dan Sullivan. Move on. Next question. I have no problem with it.
0: So do you think
2: Sorry about your luck.
0: If you do this, I think people are going to start to do this everywhere.
2: That's why we have nicknames.
1: Matt Jones. That's right.
2: That's why Middlesbrough's got it figured out. They work in the nicknames.
0: So you think Republican Dan Sullivan should put a nickname like Scooter or something on there?
2: Maybe, but I don't think
0: what if the other guy changes his name to Scooter?
2: But you can't. You can't put one Dan Sullivan over another Dan Sullivan.
0: Okay. Because how do you get to decide who the real Dan Sullivan
2: is? I mean, sure, it's a tough spot, but I mean, I'm a big fan of the Constitution, and it says every citizen can run for office, and if his name's Dan Sullivan, his name's Dan Sullivan.
0: What about you, Ryan?
3: I thought about this for like 1 second. Absolutely, he can run, and you know, like Drew said, man, our Constitution, it's part of our who we are, Americans. Anybody can run for office. Dan Sullivan, well, regardless of his name.
0: Anybody can run. If you have a felony, like, there are some things you can't.
2: But if this Dan qualifies,
3: you
2: just
3: qualify,
2: like the other Dan,
3: you can run.
0: Okay.
3: Yeah.
0: All right, Shannon.
1: This is why we have middle names. We can differentiate the two by middle names. So
0: okay, whichever, so you're saying they should put, he should put his middle name.
1: Middle
0: on
1: name, so we know which one's the real Dan Sullivan.
0: So if you were the real Dan Sullivan.
2: Nope, so you're already doing it. They're both real Dan Sullivans. Yes. We're not picking one Dan over the other.
0: We don't get to decide.
2: I don't care what their background is. If they're Dan Sullivan,
0: they're Dan Sullivan.
2: That's right. I don't need to know anymore.
1: Dan Sullivan and then Dan the Man Sullivan.
0: Yeah, I'd say I'm Dan the Real Deal Sullivan.
2: If you want to add a nickname, that's fair game. But we can't push out other Dan Sullivans.
0: Or I'll say I'm the actual Dan Sullivan.
2: I'll say even if other Dan Sullivans want to move there and run against them, we'll just have a whole primary
0: just
2: of Dan Sullivans.
0: Dan Sullivans.
2: That's their real name.
1: Why have an election? You don't even know who you're
0: voting
1: for.
0: More Dan Sullivans for your money. Charlie, go ahead, Charlie.
10: Hey, Matt. Congrats on the ESPN news.
0: Thank you.
10: I just had a quick hypothetical. I thought it was really cool this week. Waylon Jennings dropped a new album. And only one song is out now, but I was curious if you had to choose one, like, dead
0: is he
10: or
0: alive?
10: Old country guy.
0: Is he alive?
10: No, but they had, like, all these unreleased songs.
0: Okay, so it's not AI. He had done them, and they just had never released them.
10: But let's just pretend he's alive. That makes me happy for today.
0: Well, man, I'm against AI Sullivan's voice. Waylon Jennings' voice and acting like it's a new song. So if it's really his song, I'm good with it.
10: And it's Glenn Campbell's on the guitar in the first one.
0: Okay.
10: But who would you have released a song or album who's passed away?
0: Oh, that's
10: from
0: a good question.
10: Back in the day, if you can
0: also, appreciate the call.
10: Also, Drew.
0: I gotta go break, so I'm gonna have to not do.
2: Good talking to you.
0: I would say, who could release a song from the past that people would go the craziest?
3: Elvis. Michael Jackson.
0: I was gonna say it's probably Michael Jackson.
1: Yeah. Elvis.
2: Tupac.
0: You think an Elvis song would go crazy?
1: People go to watch Elvis impersonators even today.
0: Still, though, even Elvis fans are old now.
1: Well, they still go crazy.
0: I like Tupac's a good one. Prince. Nirvana.
2: Jimmy Buffett.
0: Jimmy Buffett. Yeah.
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4: Breaking news just in. As ESPN reports, the Toronto Raptors are acquiring Clippers forward Kawhi Leonard in a deal that will send Brandon Ingram, Grady Dick, 2 first-round picks, and more to Los Angeles. The other breaking news of the day, the Los Angeles Lakers will not have LeBron James as a member of their organization next season. LeBron informing the Lakers that he will enter free agency. The Cleveland Cavaliers have an interest in bringing LeBron back for a third stint with the team, according to insider Chris Haynes. And The Athletic says James Harden is waiting to re-sign with the Cavaliers to allow the team flexibility to sign James. But again, breaking news, LeBron James not going back to the Lakers and Kawhi Leonard being traded by the Clippers to the Raptors. Norway topped Ivory Coast 2-1 at the World Cup today to advance to the round of 16, where they will face Brazil on Sunday. Serena Williams trails in her comeback bid at Wimbledon.
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0: Welcome back. 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The text machine is 772-774-5254. Good text coming in. Scooter Jennings, Waylon's son, helped on that album. So there you go. People are giving like moments that were very nerve-wracking. Somebody said, Matt, Kyle Macy against Kansas. Do you know what that moment is?
3: Yeah, I was at Rupp Arena, and he had to hit some free throws at the end of the game to win it.
0: In Aaron Harrison's shots.
3: Yeah.
0: A lot of pressure, but he probably didn't have time to think about it.
3: Yeah, you're in the moment right there.
0: You know what I mean? You're just kind of in the moment, so you just release it. Whereas when you're shooting a free throw or kicking a field goal or taking a penalty kick, you're like really having to sit and sort of think about it.
2: Yeah, that's why it was easily free throws and field goals for me. In the bang, bang, in the moment, anything could happen. You don't even know if you're the one taking the shot till the moment you're taking it.
0: One person says John Wall's missed free throw in the SEC tournament. I actually think that would be easy, Shannon. Just miss it.
1: Exactly. Yeah.
0: I feel like that one, I could do that. Go up there and miss that.
2: No problem.
0: No problem. Brandon Knight against Princeton. That's a big one because they called timeout. Knight had to know he was going one-on-one. And if he misses, we could lose to Princeton.
3: That is true because you were coming out of a timeout and the play designed for him to get the basketball.
0: Pope's free throws in the Syracuse game. I don't remember that. Did he have free throws that were big?
2: He had some big ones because they showed his family in the crowd over and over.
0: Why was he in to shoot those?
2: Yeah, I don't remember it being like late in the game.
0: I mean, we won that game by like 9, didn't we?
3: Yeah, I don't remember him hitting 76-67.
0: Free throws. Anthony Epps 3 to send the game titled OT against Arizona. Again, big shot, nerve-wracking, but like he probably didn't have time to think about it.
3: In the moment. Yeah.
0: You know, you just shoot it, and so that's probably easier. I've become a fan of Zlatan. You know, that's the Croatian guy that's one of the people in the booth.
3: Oh, okay.
0: And I like him because, maybe because he only knows limited English, he's just very harsh. You know?
3: Yeah.
0: So he was talking about the Netherlands last night, and he was like, they don't play. they don't play like they should.
1: And the fact that he says,
0: he doesn't flower. I think because he doesn't have a huge vocabulary of English words, he's like, they play like losers.
2: And most people on TV, you know, they're trying to play it up and put on a smile.
0: No, he just says it. And again, very few words. And so they were like, so when it went to penalty kicks, he was like, Netherlands does not deserve win. And then they lost and they go, and when they come back to him after, he goes, it's good for football, Netherlands lose. It's like, man.
2: It's a good yin and yang to Alexi and
0: Ernest.
2: Then
0: everybody else is like, you know, when you look at the way they played and maybe the strategy, and he's like, bad Netherlands. you don't kick ball in goal.
2: You just want to do your accent on the radio show this morning.
0: I was looking for an excuse to do my Zlatan. Yeah. Watch him, though. Like, that's what he does. He's hilarious.
3: Well, it makes you watch the post-game show with him on there just because he's entertaining.
0: I think he's real funny. One person writes, Matt, you haven't talked about the Reds in a long time. Why? Because they're terrible,
3: and
0: I hate them. They have the worst record since, like, May of anybody. I think they're the worst. I hate them. I knew they were going to lose last night. They haven't beaten the Brewers in 16 years.
3: It's a long run.
2: Is that a real fact?
0: It's a real fact.
3: We didn't even get to
2: Are you still going
1: to
2: go?
1: We didn't even get to the Summer of Ellie.
0: Oh, there's no Summer of Ellie. It's summer everybody
1: just
0: getting
1: now
0: hurt.
1: Starting.
0: Yeah.
3: He's back.
0: He is back. He had a home run last night. But it doesn't matter. They stink. And our pitchers stink. And like they'll be like, oh, this guy, the guy's good. And he stinks.
1: I got to see Hunter Green throw for the bats on Sunday.
0: How was that?
1: He looked great.
0: He looked great.
1: Six innings, no
0: They still
1: hits,
0: have dudes. I like Ellie. I like Hunter Green. Chase Burns is awesome to watch. Lodolo was good last night. Our bullpen is the worst. They just throw Mario out there and think they can win.
2: Just like Kentucky should be excited you're getting an ESPN radio show, the Reds are the opposite.
0: Like, the Reds should be upset. Wait till people hear my thoughts on hip-hop Blade.
2: That's a nickname.
0: Don't like him. I don't like any. I actually don't like any of our players, but Ellie.
2: How much does this impact, like, how many times you'd go the rest of the year?
0: I mean, I'm going to go just because, but, like, I'm going to stop caring. I'd started caring. I was like, rock him. Now I'm just going to go eat my nacho.
1: Read a magazine.
0: The books are back.
1: Yep.
0: The books and the magazines are back. They stink.
2: They stink.
0: They stink. And I'm going to watch the two twin brothers who don't speak to each other. Now when I give my tickets away to people, they update me. They're like, still not talking.
1: Mm-hmm.
2: Oh, you get the points?
1: I've seen them. They don't talk.
0: They don't talk, do they, Shane?
1: No, I've sat there. I've watched them.
0: And they
1: them.
0: Look exactly alike.
3: They do.
2: Maybe they hate the Reds, too. They're like, I don't want to talk about it. I don't want to talk to you. I don't want to talk to anyone. I just want to get through this.
0: It's got to be awkward. Go ahead,
1: Shane. I have a theory on this. I think that they inherited these tickets, but don't like each other.
0: Oh, you don't think they even like each other?
1: No. Well, I mean, if you like somebody, you would talk to them, right? But I think that they both love the Reds so much that they're not willing to give up the other ticket. So then they just go and just sit there and watch the game and don't talk to each other.
0: It's really hard to sit with someone for hours and not say a word.
1: I mean, the guy next to me, I didn't even know who he was, and I'd talk to him at least
0: a
1: little bit.
0: You can't help but talk to the person. Those two guys, maybe they just have like a limit of words they're going to say to each other in their life, and they've reached it.
3: Yeah, maybe they live together, so they're all talked out.
0: Why would they live together?
3: They're brothers. Maybe they just
0: do a lot of twin adult 60-year-old brothers live together.
3: Believe it or not, some brothers sisters do live together once in a while. So yeah, it's possible.
0: Really?
3: Yeah.
0: Do you know any?
3: Not off the top of my head.
1: You think Aaron and Andrew Harrison live together?
0: I think Aaron and Andrew Harrison do live together.
2: Siblings.
0: But I mean, they're old.
3: Yeah.
0: Like they're older. They may be like 70, and you think they live together.
3: Maybe they do.
0: Do you think they dress the same?
3: No, probably not.
0: Okay.
2: I think they fight about parking every time they go, and it's just their quiet moment after they've yelled at each other in the car.
0: Seriously, if you've watched where I take pictures, you can go look down, and you can see those two guys. And by the way, they've sat one row in front of me to the right for 8 years. They've never spoken to me, ever. Now, granted, I haven't spoken to them because I'm worried I'm going to get them fighting with each other.
1: What if?
2: Do we know they can speak?
0: Yeah, they're the only people in my section I know because it feels like everyone else has changed except them.
2: Doesn't sound like you know them.
0: I don't.
1: What if they're deaf or something? They don't talk.
0: You think they're deaf?
1: I don't know. I'm just guessing here. I don't know. Why would they not talk?
0: Well, they're a fascinating duo. Yeah. I will tell you that. Yesterday, Mark Pope did an interview in which he said he wanted Milan did an interview where he said Mark Pope had told him, I want you to shoot 10 threes a game. Last year, Milan shot 48% from three. Pope said, I want your three-point percentage to go down because I want you shooting so many more shots. Thoughts?
3: Bring it on. The dude's obviously a great shooter.
0: Is he going to shoot 10 a game?
3: No.
0: Okay, go ahead.
3: But if he gets 40% of those shots, that's an improvement that we have not had in recent years. Bring it on.
2: Why does the percentage have to come down? Because he's shooting more. That's my thing. How about
0: wants him to take harder shots or,
2: I get it, but let's just let him keep the same percentage and shoot more. How about that concept?
0: Make 4.8 a game.
2: I want to say it was like 8 a game.
0: He took 8 a game at Iowa State. Yeah. By the way, the record for most threes taken in a game for Kentucky, does anybody know? Who do you think has the record for most threes taken in a season?
3: In a season?
0: Per game.
2: Jody Meeks.
0: Jody Meeks is right. Yeah. This is why you pay this guy the big bucks, 7.9. So we would have to get 2.1 more than we've ever taken. But to be fair, Milan took more last year than anyone in UK history has ever taken. So let's go on record. Do we think he breaks Jody Meeks' record for most threes taken a game?
1: 100%. It's over.
0: You think he's breaking?
1: Yes.
0: You're calling it?
1: Absolutely.
2: I did this one day while you were away. I said he's breaking lots of them because he would have broken last year's by like 20 playing for Iowa State, not even an offense with the green light. I think he's going to have a lot of
0: records. So you think he's going to break most taken? Well, do you think he's going to break most made?
2: Yeah, I think the single game might be in jeopardy too, Meeks at Knoxville. Because Milan had like 5 games last year where he hit 8.
0: But Meeks hit 10 that game.
2: But I'm just saying, if you've done 8 5 times, 10 is in range.
0: I don't know if he'll get to. Well, that's true, though. I mean, he did get 8. 10's hard, though, because you've got to create your own shot some, you know?
2: And Pope, doesn't play all his guys as much as they could.
0: Does he beat the percentage record as Reed Sheppard at like 52? He doesn't beat that.
2: I don't think he can get that.
3: No, that may stand forever. But Drew said, I was going to say, I don't know if he'll get enough minutes to shoot 10 free threes a game.
0: I think substitution most pattern. Threes made in a season, is it Reeves or is it Meeks?
2: Meeks.
0: It's Meeks. So you think he breaks that? Think he breaks the attempt record?
3: Not the percentage record.
0: But not the percentage record.
3: I say it's probably a good guess.
0: Okay.
2: Yeah, he'd already have the single season record for Meeks.
0: So are we going to? So do you agree with the Pope's theory of just shoot it? Like, because by the way, I do. I took the view last year that if Aberdeen had it from three, shoot. That was my view. Because by the end of the year, I mean, who was our best three-point shooter last year?
2: Colin Chandler.
0: I was the same way with him. Like, if you're open, just shoot it. I think I'm going to be like that with Milan this year. If you're open, shoot.
3: Didn't he tell Cam Williams that last year, too? When you got the shot, shoot it.
0: But he didn't play enough. I have felt like for years, we have had these, like, if you were going to rank the best three-point shooters in Kentucky history, for years, we've had some of them on the roster, and we don't let them shoot enough. I mean, I don't know if last year those guys were, but go back before that. Kobe Brea definitely was.
3: Yes.
0: Antonio Reeves definitely was. Yeah. Reed Shepard definitely was, and they didn't shoot enough. I was just like, shoot it every time you get it, Drew.
2: And I have a few concerns about other guys on the roster. Maybe they pan out. It's kind of a hope situation. We know Milan can shoot it. So right now, until I see everyone else, take as many as you want.
0: I'm fine with it. I hope he does get 10 a game. I don't think he will, but I like it. And I actually thought that was encouraging. Now, again, Pope said we were going to shoot 33s a game last year, and we shot like 14 or something. So it's he's got that hyperbole. We're a Ferrari and all that. But I hope it does happen.
3: I want him to have that mindset. I'm going into every game. I need to get up 10-3, so he's looking for that shot more.
0: Yes. Let's go to Shelby. Go ahead, Shelby.
7: Hey, good morning, gentlemen. I'm calling from the beautiful downtown metropolis of Mumfordville, Kentucky.
0: Mumfordville.
7: I just want to say I have season tickets to basketball and football. So my opinions, they may vary on both sports. But I have two questions for you today. Number one, if you could pick this season in basketball, would you rather Kentucky go undefeated in SEC play and win the SEC title, or make a Final Four in basketball?
0: Final Four.
7: Number two, if you could schedule.
0: Are you talking about, Matt, just to answer your question, Final Four, and I think it's easy. Just because we've gone undefeated in the SEC before, it would be very cool. But I think what you have to think about is if we went undefeated in the SEC and then we didn't make the Final Four, that would feel like we just completely dropped the ball. So I would much prefer the Final Four. Go ahead.
7: That is true. I never thought of it like that. Number two, if you were over everything and could schedule one exhibition game for the year with any team in the nation, would you schedule our exhibition with?
0: The San Antonio Spurs. Appreciate the call. Now, as a college team, who would you like to play in an exhibition? I mean, at this point, I'm looking forward to the exhibitions, but we can't believe anything we see. I mean, I'm going to have to do the post-game show on those exhibitions, and I already know I'm going to be telling everybody, all right, just calm down.
3: Yeah.
2: Yeah, there's a video of me saying we're going 40-0 after beating Purdue last year, and I was pretty confident. Now, it was right after the game. I hadn't calmed down yet.
0: So who would you want to play? I'm just going to say a team we don't ever play, UConn.
3: Yeah, that's it. That's the answer.
0: Just to do it.
2: If it's on a home course, give me Duke, just because we haven't really seen that.
0: See, I want to save that till we play them, because theoretically we could play Duke at home one year in this ACC challenge.
3: Probably will.
0: I don't think we're ever going to play UConn here.
3: Right.
2: I hope to never breathe the same air as UConn fans again.
0: You just really
2: Well, they punched UConn me in the face. Sucker punch.
0: I mean, that's a problem. Yeah. You don't want
2: so
0: that.
2: So I'm out on them.
0: But South Carolina fan punched Ryan, and Ryan, he's okay.
2: The same way.
3: I am never going back there.
0: You would never go back there?
3: I don't want to go back there.
0: What if I say, what if we just decide to go back there?
3: I'll stay in the hotel.
2: I enjoy Columbia.
0: I mean, you would go all the way there and you wouldn't go to the game?
3: Well, I said this before. The environment there was awesome. I mean, even though we got beat, but just the whole environment.
0: Are you just worried you're going to run into the guy?
3: Maybe.
0: Do you remember what he looks like?
3: No, he was tall.
0: Dark and handsome?
3: He was tall and he had like bushy hair.
1: Like long walks on the beach.
0: Tall and bushy hair. What else?
3: Looked like a kind of dressed like a frat boy.
2: Do you have like a visual of him in your mind or just a little bit of details?
0: How old was he?
3: 21, maybe.
0: Oh, you got punched by a 21-year-old?
3: Oh, yeah, he was definitely a college student.
0: So he just went and punched you?
3: Well, to be honest, the guy that punched me, I never saw. The guy that was yelling at us was...
0: So you don't know who punched you?
3: No
0: idea. So you're just blaming this 21-year-old. It may not have been him.
3: Yeah, now I think about it. It wasn't him. He's not the one that punched me.
2: Could it have been Dante to get you to calm down?
0: So the story has changed from it was a 21-year-old with bushy hair to you have no idea who punched you.
3: Well, it was a group of college kids, so I'm assuming he was anywhere from 19 to 22.
0: Yeah, you're not a reliable witness for court. No. Sir, who do you think punched you? I mean, I saw a guy. Did he punch you? No.
2: He was concussed, though. You can't expect him to remember these things. There should have been other witnesses come
3: Cracked
2: forward.
3: My jaw.
0: Did you ever check with the Columbia police?
3: I did. Remember?
0: And what'd they say?
3: They said, well, I've not said this before on the show. Uh-oh. He said, I came to you and asked you twice if you're okay. And both times you said, yeah, I'm fine. Don't worry about it. I don't remember talking to the police officer.
0: But did you ever check to see if they have video?
3: I don't know if they did. He said, we just had to disperse the situation at that point. I went to you. I asked you twice if you're okay. You said, yes, I'm fine. So we told you guys, just move on. Move on. Keep going. Get out.
0: So Columbia police just like let you get punched and then just tell you to move on?
3: I guess they held those college guys kind of as we walked away.
0: What kind of police force is that? Just lets people go around punching people.
3: They're trying to disperse the situation at that point, I guess.
0: But, I mean, one of the ways you could disperse is arrest the guy.
3: Yeah.
2: You got to take a dive there and sell that.
1: Nobody in your crew saw who punched
0: you? No one tried to get them to stop the guy that hit you.
3: As we're walking away, only one person in our group even saw me get hit. Nobody even saw it.
0: Well, this doesn't make sense.
1: He's walking behind. You need to be in the front.
0: But if you check to see if they have video, I mean, it's right next to the stadium. There might be cameras.
3: And they may have. I don't know if they did or not.
0: You're just not interested in finding out?
3: Oh, I called the guy. I talked to him.
0: Okay. 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
15: Heading out this afternoon, a few trouble spots, including a crash working in the West End. This is on the Georgia Powers westbound, up around that 64 split. Traffic starting to back up there with your left lane block. Then we have another accident working on the Waterson eastbound at Breckenridge Lane. Also watch for a stalled vehicle up on 64 westbound near Blankenbaker. Also watch for another accident at Greenbelt Highway and Riverfield Drive. I'm Bobby Ellis from the Total Traffic Center.
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32: LeBron James will not play for the Lakers next season. He's informed the team through his agent that it can start to plan going forward without him. He will sign elsewhere. Meanwhile, the Clippers and Raptors are reportedly closing in on a deal that would see Kawhi Leonard head back to Toronto for Brandon Ingram, Grady Dick, and 5 draft picks, 2 first-rounders. Norway through to the World Cup round of 16. They beat Ivory Coast 2-1. I'm Frank Aaron.
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21: 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Yeah.
0: Ryan has spoken. 859-280-2287. Samuel Alito retired. See, I called a retirement.
3: You did?
0: Yes.
3: He's one of the few I know, though.
0: He's the worst one, in my opinion. So he's gone. He just sits and watches Fox News, gets angry all day.
1: At least he shows up. It's better than that other guy's doing.
0: The congressman?
1: Well, the guy, you said nobody's seen him in like
0: months. Yeah, yeah. Well, that's a congressman, but yeah, this is a Supreme Court justice. Oh, I got you. Trump will get to pick another one. If he was going to retire, he had to do it now, because if the Democrats take back control of Congress, then they would never. So, like, he needed to do it right now if he was going to do it. So the position's open. You in?
3: We should call Dan Sullivan.
0: What about you?
3: I like, you know, doing my opinions from the outside.
0: I would love for you to be a Supreme Court judge. You know, you don't have to be a lawyer to be a Supreme Court judge. We have picked non-judges before. Earl Warren was the governor of California when they picked him. So you got a shot.
3: Well, I'll throw my name in the ring. I'll call up the Donald and see if he can.
0: One person writes, how do you know? You really have never seen the guys talk. Maybe they're best friends and they don't have to talk. My best friend and I rarely say a word. But
2: at a baseball game?
0: What's your point of having a best friend if you don't speak?
1: Get along great. You never have an argument.
0: I mean, I do agree with you. If you're in a relationship and you don't talk to the person, like, you can sit in silence. I actually think that's not a bad sign. But at the same time, sometimes people who sit in silence just hate each other.
2: At a game, you don't have to have full conversations, but don't you want to lean over and be like, he sucks?
0: Yeah, yeah. They never go like, look at where Spencer's deal. Like, they don't even do that.
2: See that person over there? I mean, yeah, they're just observing things.
0: Never say a word. Paraguay beat Germany yesterday in the World Cup, and the president of Paraguay, right after the game, declared today a national holiday. He's literally said everyone is off work tomorrow.
1: How about that?
2: Yes, he should.
0: Do you like that?
2: I do. That was a big upset. He said they had 1-1 in the knockout stage before. Good for them.
1: Could anything like that happen in America to where we would get a national holiday? I don't think anything could happen.
0: There's no.
2: What if we won the whole World Cup? The whole thing.
0: I mean, you could argue we should, but I don't think they would. I think it would be too much to do. But I mean, that's a pretty amazing thing to just say no one has to work tomorrow.
3: In the whole country.
2: Nobody was going to show up anyway. Everybody's sleeping it off today or continuing the party.
0: But let's just say tomorrow. Let's say Donald Trump said tomorrow no one works. I don't even know how that would work. Like, someone has to do something.
1: Like, no gas stations.
0: No, nothing. Stay home.
2: Wow. We'll figure it out. Make 24 hours without going to the grocery.
0: I mean, there's stuff still open at Christmas.
3: Yes.
0: Yeah. What if they said nothing is open? Nothing. No one works.
2: And we won the World Cup. I'm all for it. Some people open just to capitalize on it.
0: No.
2: Somebody will turn their lights
0: on. Not allowed
2: on.
0: To be open.
2: They open a pharmacy.
1: Throw you in jail.
0: Yeah, no pharmacies. Hospitals closed.
1: Oh, yeah, that's another one. Hospitals.
0: Everything's closed.
1: Deal with it. Put a Band-Aid on it.
0: Mark, go ahead, Mark.
4: Yeah, I got one and a half Ask Me things. First one is, what other college team could there be that we'd love to have a great rivalry with, but we could handle losing to them every once in a while, but not hate them like we do Louisville, Tennessee, and Duke?
0: Great question.
4: First one. And then the second, and I'll hang up and listen to the next one.
0: St. John's. A couple weeks ago. I mean, if Rick is there, St. John's. Now, when he leaves, I don't think it'll matter. But in the short term, I think you could do it with St. John's. I don't think people would hate it. Every other year, you get a trip to New York. Rick comes here, gets. So, yeah, while Patino's there, I would say St. John's.
4: Good answer. And then you talk about callers going on a road trip with you. I would have thought Truth would have been in that list. I didn't get to hear all the stories.
0: Can you imagine 7 days of him just going, J.C. Penny, want my beanie, beanie, beanie. Like, you know. Forget it.
4: Thank you.
0: Do you have the J.C. Penny one, Shannon?
1: Here it is.
5: You like Lenny like J.C. Penny, got picked up by J.C. Penny, and you got a big nose.
0: Can you imagine a week of that?
2: I'm a pretty patient person. I wouldn't make it more than a couple miles with Truth.
0: No way with Truth that long. Are you kidding me? Forget it. Matt, go ahead, Matt.
6: What's up, guys? I'm out in my garden.
0: Shoes are off.
6: I'm out in my garden picking some, barefooted, picking some beautiful tomatoes. And time in Kentucky. And I got a couple of things real quick.
0: Do you ever run out of tomatoes to pick? Because every time you call, you're picking tomatoes. How many tomatoes do you have?
6: I don't feel like that's true. I pick tomatoes. I pick banana peppers, the cabbage. I don't think I've said that every time.
0: Do you grow banana peppers in Hindman?
6: Yeah. I got chili peppers. I got jalapenos. I've got sweet potatoes. I've got Yukon Gold potatoes. I've got Russell potatoes. I got those little tiny potatoes you put in a roast, you know.
0: Sounds like four scalpless and shrimp. Oh, I'm sorry. Shannon says where you have to go.
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15: Heading out this afternoon, a few trouble spots, including a crash working in the West End. This is on the Georgia Powers westbound, up around that 64 split. Traffic starting to back up there with your left lane blocked. Then we have another accident working on the Waterson eastbound at Breckenridge Lane. Also watch for a stalled vehicle up on 64 westbound near Blankenbaker. Also watch for another accident at Greenbelt Highway and Riverfield Drive. I'm Bobby Ellis from the Total Traffic Center.
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32: The United States will be back in action tomorrow. Team captain Tim Ream says they're ready for the round of 32.
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32: 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The winner will move on to face the winner of the Belgium-Senegal match.
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1: 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Here's Matt Jones.
0: Update. NPR has retracted its story that Alito is retiring. They said they were wrong.
3: So he didn't retire.
0: I mean, it feels like he just makes an announcement from the bench. I guess maybe they report, but that's what they said. So he's back. So don't worry.
2: Spot, Ryan.
0: You're not going to be, you can't get it.
3: Put the cake back in the refrigerator.
0: You literally had just
3: yeah.
0: put in your application.
2: You were searching for robes.
1: They got to be brown.
3: Got to be brown.

0: tell me the new Cover Zero is out. So season two started. We did it yesterday. It's on the Cover Zero feed. Is it also on the KSR feed as well?
1: I don't know. Don't know.
2: Wouldn't you know?
0: What, you're the producer. Did you put it on there?
1: I don't know. The national team publishes it. Oh. I do all the steps until the publishing part.
0: Okay.
1: All right. So I'd have to show.
0: Well, hopefully it'll get there. But either way, but Cover Zero is now out. It was a very good episode, so I hope everybody will enjoy it. We did not get to talk about Diana Russini and Mike Vrabel. You know, Drew, maybe some things you're not allowed to talk about on certain platforms. Yep. So we can talk about it here. Very cringe video of her and the officer.
3: Yeah, it came out yesterday. I was like, I'll watch this. It can't be that. I mean, people name drop. I already knew the story. I didn't think I'd be surprised. It actually made my skin crawl how much she name drops.
0: So, like, he pulls her over. What does she do?
3: He's like, license registration. She's like, I just broke the Bills coaching change. And he's like, oh, okay. She's like, that's why I was texting. I work for the Athletic. And then she's like, are you a Giants or a Jets fan? I guess they're in New York. He's like, neither. She's like, well, what's your team? She's completely taken the conversation from him already. He's like, well, I like the Vikings. And she goes, oh, look, I text KOC and just pulls out her phone. That's the Vikings coach.
0: So she was trying to, like, big time.
3: But he's like, it's like he's not getting a word in. And she's just mentioning every coach she knows and that she broke the McDermott story. She's like, you know, Brian Daboll told me he wants the job. Like, it's like, can you let this man do his job?
0: So it's kind of cringe.
3: It is. I went in thinking, whatever, I don't really care. I got secondhand embarrassment for her. And I'm a Russini fan. Maybe was after seeing that, but it's a lot of name dropping.
4: She can afford a speeding ticket. Just take the ticket and go
0: text
4: on.
0: And drive. Yeah.
3: Well, she was breaking the Bills story. That's why she had to.
0: Okay. Well,
3: it's a tough watch.
0: It's a tough watch. Well, you think she'll ever be a journalist again, Ryan?
4: I don't think she can.
0: You're a journalist.
4: She's lost all of her credibility. Who would reach out and hire her?
0: Somebody would. Just for
5: the local level, maybe.
0: Or maybe like a bar stool.
3: I'll kick the coverage.
0: That's a good one. Something like that, who's like, Dockage. Takes pride in being
4: edgy.
0: Yeah. All right, it's time for our county facts. It's a summer segment we're going to do. Billy, there's been a lot of controversy saying we should have started at the bottom and go up to A. I refuse to be part of this controversy. How does the alphabet go?
4: A, B, C.
0: It starts with an A.
4: Yeah.
0: So we're not going from Z. And again, I will say to Washington County, Woodford County, you should have thought about that when you named the county. We have to start with A, which means we have to start with Adair County. Billy, we haven't done this in 6 years. So we got new listeners. A lot of people have probably forgotten.
3: New facts that could have
0: popped up. New facts. Who knows what could have happened? Let's learn about Adair County. Tell us.
1: Yeah, Adair County, located in south central Kentucky. Adair County was established in 1802 with land from neighboring Greene County. Its county seat is the city of Columbia, home of Lindsey Wilson College.
0: So they took the land from Greene County.
1: Correct.
0: Was Greene County okay with it?
1: I guess so, because they gave it right
0: and
1: up.
0: And Lindsey Wilson College, former home of Shane and the Dude.
4: That's right. Yep.
0: You lived in Columbia. Did you enjoy it?
4: No, that's why I transferred to Bellarmine. No, it was fine. It was good.
0: Okay, go ahead.
1: Adair County was named to honor General John Adair, who also served as governor of Kentucky from 1820 to 1824. And my first fact is on April 29th, 1872, the Deposit Bank of Columbia was robbed by the James Younger gang that includes Frank and Jesse James. The cashier was shot and killed, and the boys only left with the money in the cash drawer. For about $600 is what they got.
0: Wait a minute, hang on. First of all, I like that you said the boys. Like, that's kind of what you say about gangs. The boys.
1: The boys.
0: So it was Jesse James.
1: Jesse James robbed
0: was in Adair
1: the bank
0: County.
1: In Adair County. The desk in which the cashier was shot at and killed, Robert Alexander Campbell Martin, still remains in the lobby of the Bank of Columbia today.
0: Wow. Mm. Oh, so they have the bank where the guy was sitting.
1: Mm-hmm.
0: All right, so how much is $600 in 1872? Can you look that up? What would that be now? Because that doesn't feel like a big take.
3: I'll pull it up.
0: But, you know, that could be a significant amount of money. I feel like there's a lot of banks, Ryan, in Kentucky that have been robbed by Jesse James. I think this was one of the places he went hooting and hollering.
4: Went town to town.
3: $60,500.
0: $16,500. Bob. Would you, Shannon, rob a bank for $16,500?
4: No, I wouldn't rob a bank, period.
0: I don't think I would either, but he probably thought there was more there.
4: Oh, sure.
0: Because he knew, he was like, I'm in Adair County. There's probably a lot of
5: money. That's all they got was from the bank drawers, Billy said.
0: So the desk is still there.
1: Desk is still there.
0: How have we never seen that in all of our trips to Columbia?
4: You know, they got a great Burger King there. Yeah. We can go down and have lunch at Burger King.
0: All right, well, I'm going.

0: to just two hits. So the bats enter play tonight, 41-37 overall. They snapped the three-game skid with that win Sunday. They're 2-3 in the second half. The Clippers, meanwhile, split a six-game series in Omaha last week, getting a 13-11 10-inning win Sunday. They're 44-36 overall, 3-3 in the second half. They've dropped five of their last nine games. Pitching matchup for the series opener. It'll be the right-hander Julian Aguiar going to the mound for the bats. He's 1-3 in seven starts with a 5.52 ERA. It's the lefty Logan Allen on the mound for the Clippers. He's 3-2 in 13 starts with a 4.66 ERA. Gorgeous evening, but a hot one. The bats and the Clippers opening a six-game set in Columbus here tonight. We'll take a break on our Big O Tires pregame show. 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
0: 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Transactions involving the Bats and Reds. There's a lot of movement throughout the organization over the last couple of days. Yesterday, the Reds released right-hander Darren McCacken, a former Columbus Clipper, wishing him all the best as McCacken released yesterday. Then today, the Reds placed on the 10-day injured list with a left shoulder contusion outfielder Dane Myers, who went headlong into the outfield wall in the Reds' loss to the Brewers last night. Also today, the Reds reinstated from the 15-day injured list right-hander Emilio Pagan, tossed 15 pitches over two scoreless outings on rehab with the bats. With those moves, the Reds option to this Bats team retro to postgame yesterday. Right-handed pitcher Zach McCambly, he is not active tonight, is expected to join the Bats tomorrow. And congratulations to Ivan Johnson. The Bats infielder, outfielder, had his contract selected by the Reds. When he plays in a game, he will make his Major League debut. As for the Bats, the Reds transferred from AA Chattanooga to this Bats team right-hander Jose Acuna, who pitched as a bat 2 years ago. Also, right-hander Jonathan Lavallee. He will make his AAA debut when he pitches in a game for the Bats, transferred from AA Chattanooga. Also today, the Reds transferred to this Bats team the number 16 prospect in the Reds system, outfielder

0: Carlos Jorge. He will bat second and DH, making his AAA debut tonight. And today, the Reds placed on the temporarily inactive list. Here with the bats, infielder Michael Tolia. That retro to yesterday. Tolia away from the team, attending to a family matter. As for the Redlegs, trying to even the series in Milwaukee against the Brewers, is 7:40 first pitch tonight. Rhett Lauder on the mound for the Reds. Brandon Sproat for the Brewers. 7:40 Reds and the Brewers in Milwaukee. There's your news and notes. When we come back on our Big O Tires pregame show, we'll check the IL standings. 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
0: Back on our Big O Tires pregame show, check of the IL standings. Here's how they look in the second half. Durham and Jacksonville tied for the league lead in the second half. Both have started 5-1. The Shrimp have won 5 straight after dropping their second half opener. Toledo 5-2 after having already played today. Rochester and Syracuse, as well as Buffalo, 4-2. St. Paul 3-2. Columbus, Gwinnett, Nashville, Omaha, Indianapolis, and Scranton Wilkes-Barre are all 3-3. Iowa lost at Toledo earlier, now 3-4. The Bats 2-3. Charlotte and Lehigh Valley 2-4. Norfolk, Memphis, and Worcester all 1-5. That's how they look headed into play around the league in the second half on this Tuesday. We'll break on our Big O Tires pregame show. When we come back, we talk to Bats infielder Francisco Urbaez. Went 3-for-4 with an RBI in the Bats win on Sunday. He joins us next. This is Bats Baseball on Sports Talk 790.
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0: Back in Columbus, Bats and the Clippers open a series tonight. We're joined by Bats infielder Francisco Urbaez. Appreciate the time.
11: Thank you.
0: You had kind of a career year last year, and it seems like you've kind of picked up right where you left off this year. Is that kind of how it's felt for you?
11: Yeah. I feel I've been doing adjustments this year to get feeling like I was last year. I've been getting a lot of singles and stuff, though. Me and D-War will be working some stuff to get back where we need to be. But yeah, feels good.
0: Yeah, you obviously battled an injury last year. That was kind of the one downside, but you got back to yourself, it looked like, by the end of the year. Did you kind of went into spring and the offseason feeling good? No lingering effects from that?
11: I did some treatment back in the DR, and thank God everything worked out perfectly, and I haven't feeled anything so far. So yeah, I just gotta keep it going.
0: Defensively for you, you've obviously played some third base in your career, but this year it seems like you've played more over there consistently than maybe you have earlier in your career. How's it been getting more time at third base this year?
11: Honestly, it's fun. Me and Vijay, he's really worked a lot with me this year, getting me where I need to be, because usually I play second base, so it's a shorter arm action. Yeah. So he's been trying to get me to get over on top of the ball a little more, so I can get a little more carry, so I can play third base, which helps me too, you know, because I'm a utility guy, so I have to be able to play second, third, even short, sure. Outfield too. That has helped me a lot. I haven't played outfield a lot this year, but, you know, practicing throwing from the outfield, that also helps, you know, getting that arm action and getting that backspin and to be able to make long throws.
0: I have watched you work with VA a lot this year, and I know a little bit with him in 2023, I think, when he was here. But how's that been working with him? I know he's got quite the reputation as a really, you know, kind of an infield guru.
11: Yeah, he's great. He's great. He really works with you and tries to help you out, like, with the things that probably you overlooked, but that really important when it comes to playing defense, playing free, and you know, being able to make accurate throws. So it's been great.
0: You are someone that doesn't strike out a lot. We saw you go 3-for-4 in the game on Sunday. How much pride do you take in that, in those spots, to be able to put the ball in play? I know that can obviously come up big when there's guys on base. How much pride do you take in being able to do that every time?
11: I hate striking out, so that's probably that, and popping up to the infield, that's probably the worst things to me. So I just try to put the ball in play, and I think it goes back to college, you know, having that college mentality to put the ball in play. It don't matter You can find a hole anywhere. Get on base. Basically, just get on base. Put the ball in play, and you never know what's going to happen.
12: Seen you do that a lot, a lot over the years, and certainly a lot this year. Frankie, appreciate it as always.
11: Thank you,
12: success.
11: Thank you. Appreciate it.
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0: Starting pitching matchup tonight brought to you by Penn Station East Coast Subs with 23 area locations. Penn Station faces loaded for the bats. It's the right-hander Julian Aguiar. He is a 25-year-old from Long Beach, California. 1-3 in 7 appearances, all starts with the bats. A 5.52 ERA. Last pitched at home Wednesday against St. Paul. Took the loss, but didn't pitch poorly. Went 5 innings, allowed 3 runs on 3 hits. He walked 4, struck out 6, hit a couple of batters. Originally a 12th round pick of the Reds back in 2021 out of Cypress Junior College in California. Is rated the Reds' number 17 prospect, according to MLB.com. Made his big league debut with the Reds in August of 24. Missed all of last year after having Tommy John surgery late in the 2024 year. Stint on the injured list earlier this year. For the Clippers, it's the lefty Logan Allen, the 27-year-old from Altamonte Springs, Florida. 3-2, 13 starts, a 4.66 ERA. Last pitch Wednesday in Omaha was stellar. Earned the win with 6 shutout innings, gave up just 3 hits, did not walk a batter, and he struck out 9. A second-round pick of Cleveland back in 2020 out of FIU. Made his big league debut with the Guardians in April of 2023. Most of 23, 24, and last year in the big leagues with Cleveland. Started this year with Columbus, went up on May 5th, didn't pitch, option back May 6th, went up on May 24th, pitched in one big league game this year on May 25th against the Nationals. That is your starting pitching matchup. The starting lineups are next on Sports Talk 790.
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0: 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First, for the visiting bats, Sam Haggerty leads off. He's at second base. Batting second, the DH, making his AAA debut, Carlos Jorge. Hitting third in left field, Hector Rodriguez. The cleanup batter is the center fielder, Will Benson. Batting fifth at third base, Francisco Urbaez. Hitting sixth, the right fielder, Austin Hendrick. Batting seventh and catching, Will Banfield. Batting eighth, the first baseman, P.J. Higgins. Batting ninth, the shortstop, Garrett Hampson. Starting pitcher for the bats, the right-hander, Julian Aguiar. For the Clippers, Petey Halpin leads off. He's in center field. Batting second, the third baseman, Angel Henao. Hitting third at second base, Juan Brito. The cleanup batter is the first baseman, Ralphie Velasquez. Batting fifth in left field, C.J. Kafis. Hitting sixth and catching, Bo Naylor. Batting seventh, the right fielder, George Valera. Hitting eighth, the D.H., Cody Huff. Batting ninth, the shortstop, Milan Tolentino. Starting pitcher for the Clip Show, the left-hander, Logan Allen. Bats and the Clippers on a scorching Tuesday night. It's Dime a Dog Night here in Columbus. A great crowd filing in. We'll have all the action coming up next on Sports Talk 790.
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0: One toward left center field. Back is Gonzalez. It is gone over the berm. 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
0: Welcome back to Huntington Park, downtown Columbus. The Bats and the Clippers opening a six-game series here tonight. Carl Blanton in the studio. I'm Nick Curran in the GE Appliances press box. It is scorching tonight, 92 degrees. It feels like it's about 1,000. 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A-Plus Dur, your call for a home comfort home run. There is a steady breeze, though, right to left across Huntington Park, providing a little bit of relief here tonight. Still a very good crowd on this Dime a Dog night. 10-cent hot dogs each and every Tuesday here. Clippers in the home whites, white pants, white jerseys. Clippers across the chest in that two-tone navy and baby blue. Same with the number on the back, the all-navy caps. Bats with the gray pants, the red jerseys. Bats across the chest in the script white. White number below, big white number on the back, all with the navy outline. And the Bats go with the all-red caps. Sam Haggerty leads things off for the Bats. Switch hitting second baseman. He'll bat right against the lefty Allen. 188 in five games with Louisville with an RBI. He's been on in all five, was 1-for-8 in the St. Paul series last week. He's in and ready. Logan Allen, the lefty, ready. Here's the first pitch of the game on the way. It is inside, ball one. We roll right on time at 7:05, game number 80 of this Bats baseball season. The 1-0 from Allen. Haggerty takes inside. It's 2-0. Warm night is mentioned. Huntington Park, a bandbox. This place gives up a lot of home runs, a lot of runs in general. The 2-0 strike on the inside edge. Home of the Clippers since 2009. 325 down the line and left. 365 to left center. 400 to straightaway center. 365 to right center, 318 down the line and right. Haggerty fouls it back over the net, off the side of the roof, and kicks down below. Two balls and two strikes. 405 just to the left of straightaway center. Little sliver of berm out there in left center field. You can't even see grass. The 2-2 called, strike three. A lot of movement on that pitch. It came back right over the edge of the plate, and a strikeout for Allen. First out of the night, one gone for Carlos Jorge, the left-handed hitting DH. The outfielder, rated the number 16 Reds prospect, according to MLB.com, makes his AAA debut, hitting .330 at AA Chattanooga, leading the Southern League. First pitch, a swing and a miss on a fastball, strike one. Jorge, six home runs, 32 runs batted in. The 0-1 outside, a ball and a strike. Promoted from Chattanooga today, sort of a chain reaction. Dane Myers hitting the injured list in the big leagues with that dive into the outfield wall last night. The 1-1 misses away. Two balls and a strike. And then Ivan Johnson going to the big leagues. So the Bats needed somebody to fill that spot here. And here is Jorge. 2-1 pitch. He skies it foul off the left side out of play. 2-2. Jorge, 22. He'll turn 23 on the 22nd of September. Native of the Dominican. This year was his double-A debut season as well. And now makes his triple-A debut. 2-2 pitch. Skies it foul off the left side. Onto the roof. Count holds two balls and two strikes. Red signed him as an international free agent in January of 2021. 5 years ago, was just 17. 2-2 pitch. Breaking ball. Swung on and missed. Jorge gone on strikes. Back-to-back strikeouts to start the night for Allen. Two gone for Hector Rodriguez, the left-handed batting left fielder. 288, 18 homers, tied for fourth in the league. 51 RBIs, tied for fifth. The number five Reds prospect, 3-for-15, a double, a homer, two RBIs in the St. Paul series last week. He was 2-for-3, an RBI double, a walk, and he hit into a double play Sunday. First pitch in there for a called strike. John Bacon calls the balls and strikes tonight. Felix Neon, the crew chief at first. Nate Diedrich at second. Ray Valero at third. The 0-1 outside, a ball and a strike. The umpires brought to you by VisionWorks, your official local eye care provider for the Louisville Bats. The 1-1 to Rodriguez. He swings and grounds one towards short. To his right, Tolentino, the shortstop, fields. Running throw in time. And the Bats gone in order. In the first, after a half, the Bats nothing, and the Clippers coming up on Sports Talk 790.
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0: Scoreless game to the bottom of the first. Bats Baseball brought to you by Miller Lite. It's Miller time. The right-hander Julian Aguiar delivers to Petey Halpin, and the pitch misses up and away. Ball one. Halpin, the left-handed batting center fielder. 246, 35 games to the Clippers. Three homers, 19 driven in. Option back to this Columbus team on Sunday from Cleveland. He's hitting 4 of 5 with a Clippers. A swing and a fly ball deep to right. Going back, leaping in front of the wall. Hendrick, the right fielder, makes the catch for the first down. Wasn't going to get out that high wall in right center, but Hendrick went leaping into the padding, able to make the grab, taking a hit and potentially extra bases away from Halpin. One gone for Angel Henao, the switch-hitting third baseman. He bats left against the righty Aguiar. 261, six homers, 23 driven in. The number two Guardians prospect per MLB.com has hit in two in a row and in six of seven. First pitch misses off the plate outside. Ball one. Will Banfield catching Julian Aguiar. P.J. Higgins at first. Sam Haggerty at second. Garrett Hampson at short. Francisco Urbaez at third. The 1-0 outside. Two balls and no strikes. Hector Rodriguez in left. Will Benson, the former Clipper and Cleveland Guardian, in center. And Austin Hendrick is in right field. Aguiar stares into the plate. He winds and brings the 2-0. There's a ground ball and through into right center field. Base hit toward the alley. Benson cuts it off the center fielder. Fires into second. And a base hit for Henao. He's hit now in seven of his last eight games. One on, one out for Juan Brito, the switch-hitting second baseman. Bats defensive alignment presented by Tony's Brake and Alignment. Their auto mechanics care about your safety, which is why they recommend bringing in your vehicle for auto repair and fleet service sooner rather than later. Tony'sBrake.com. Don't wait until it's too late. Brito bats left against the righty Aguiar. 240, five homers, 31 driven in. He takes outside, ball one. Brito, the number 14 Guardians prospect, according to MLB.com. He's hit in four straight games. Shadow creeping in from the first base side. Most of the mound in shadow. The 1-0 started to go, did not. It's in for a strike, 1-1. Clippers occupy the first base dugout here at Huntington Park. The visitors on the third base side, the bats over there. Big rectangular batter's eye in straightaway center. Seven flags on top of it. The middle and the American flag. Those flags blowing right to left. The pitch down and in. Runner goes. Throw from Banfield. Quick tag. Hampson, and they got him. Oh, a delayed attempt there by Henao at first. And he's thrown out 2-6 for the second out of the inning. Believe he was in motion before that ball was potentially in the dirt. That'll be a caught stealing. Heck of a throw from Banfield after Henao had a little bit of a head start. 2-1 on Brito. Here's the pitch. Misses away. Three balls and a strike. The gorgeous skyline of Columbus makes up the backdrop of this ballpark built in 2009. Just to the left of the batter's eye, a small sliver of berm, then bleachers in left, a little picnic area in the left field corner. Green seats, one main level from foul pole to foul pole. The pitch low, and that's ball four. Well, Aguiar walked four his last time out against St. Paul Wednesday. He issues a two-out walk here in the first inning tonight. It did go as a caught stealing of Henao. One on, two out for Ralphie Velasquez, left-handed hitting first baseman, the number one Guardians prospect, according to MLB.com. 274, 30 games with Columbus, two home runs, nine RBIs. First pitch, breaking ball low, ball one. Velasquez riding a seven-game hitting streak. He's hit in 10 of 11. He's reached base in 20 straight games and in 21 of his last 22. Aguiar from the belt. Here's the 1-0. On the outside edge, a strike, 1-1. Sweets up above the third base and first base side seats. Concourse below that. We're in the little box they have for the radio booths here in the middle of the club section of seats right behind home plate. Elevated toward the top. The 1-1. Strike on the outside edge. Same spot. It's 1-2. Press box up to our left. The ops room up to our right. That high wall and right, the Pedialyte porch, the home run porch. Folks can gather right on top of the wall or a little walkway on top of that. Very unique vantage point. The 1-2. There's a swing and a fly ball into center. Benson drifting back, still backpedaling, now moving to his right. Makes the catch in front of the warning track, and that ends the inning. One hit, one man left. We head to the second. No score on Sports Talk 790. 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
4: Second inning, no score. Will Benson, the former Cleveland Guardian and Columbus Clipper, leads it off for the Bats. Left-handed hitting center fielder. Fourth game with Louisville this year. He takes outside. Now one ball and one strike. Logan Allen worked to 1-2-3 first. Back to the mound for the second. Benson, 3-for-7 in three games of the play with the Bats. He swings with a 1-1. Fly ball short into center. That gets down for a hit. Played on one bounce by the center fielder Halpin. He dropped it. Benson takes off for second. Throw there, and he's tagged out. Benson tried to swim move to the inside of the bag around the tag. So it's a base hit for Benson, and then he's out at second, 8-4, as Brito applied the tag for the first out of the inning. Halpin bobbled it out there, and Benson tried to get second, but he's thrown out 8-4. One gone for our pregame guest, Francisco Urbaez, the third baseman and right-handed hitter. 285, a homer, 25 driven in. He takes a strike on the inside edge. He's been on base in six of his last seven games. 4-for-10 with an RBI in that St. Paul series last week. Fouls it off of his leg. Nothing in two. Urbaez 3-for-4, an RBI single in the seventh inning. He scored a run as well on Sunday. Had a big effort in that Bats 3-0 win. One of the distinguishing features of this ballpark, that building, three tiers out in left. Here's the 0-2, a chop foul back left of the plate. Count holds at two strikes. You've got the team store and some concessions in the bottom floor, the bar and restaurant area second floor, balcony views of the ballpark, and then a group area on the third floor with that one section of bleachers out there above everything in left center. Pitch is up and away to Urbaez, and it's 1-2. 480. The sign beyond those bleachers, one of the most unique views of any ballpark in the league. The 1-2. Called strike three on the inside edge. Two outs in the inning. Third strikeout for Allen. He is a strikeout guy. Came into the night, 77 strikeouts, tied for sixth most in the league. 77 Ks in 63 2/3 innings worked with Columbus. Two outs for Austin Hendrick, left-handed batting right fielder. 202, four homers, 10 driven in. Been on base in five in a row. He takes outside, ball one, and in 16 of 18. 1-for-16 with a double in that series last week against St. Paul. 0-for-3 Sunday, walked and struck out twice. The 1-0 misses just off the plate away. 2-0. Bo Naylor catches Logan Allen. Ralphie Velasquez at first. Juan Brito at second. Milan Tolentino at short. Angel Henao at third. CJ Cephas in left. Petey Halpin in center. And George Valera in right field. Hendrick takes up and away, and it's 3-0. Allen doesn't walk a ton either, at least not at this level. The 3-0, that's a strike on the outside corner. 3-1. 26 walks with the 77 strikeouts and 63 2/3 innings coming into the night. Here's his 3-1. Bouncing ball to first. Charging into play at chest high. Velasquez takes it to the bag himself. And that ends the inning. A hit, nobody left. To the bottom of the second, no score on Sports Talk 790.
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4: Bottom of the second, no score. C.J. Kafis leads off the inning for Columbus. First pitch from Julian Aguiar, foul to the net. Back left of the plate, strike one. Kafis, the left-handed batting left fielder. 250, two homers, 19 driven in. He's hitting three in a row and in 4 of 5. Been on base in 5 of 6. The 0-1, high. One ball and one strike. Breakneck pace to this game early on. It is hot. I think that might contribute to it. Infield swung around to the right for the left-handed batting Kafis. 1-1 pitch, lined out into left, moving toward the alley. Rodriguez reaches out, makes the catch as he slides down to the ground. Hands long on the extension. Rodriguez able to track that ball down in the alley for the first out of the inning. That's been a couple of nice plays in the Louisville outfield to retire the Clipper leadoff men. Hendrick at the wall to get Halpin in the first. Rodriguez in the alley to get Kafis here in the second. One out for Bo Naylor. Left-handed hitting catcher. 229, 24 Clippers games. Four homers, 14 driven in. First pitch to him. He takes a strike on the inside edge. Naylor's been on base in 5 in a row and in 11 of 12, although he has struggled to hit in this ballpark this year. He's 4 for 28 here. He takes low, and it's a ball and a strike. He does have 3 home runs in this ballpark in his 4 hits here this season. 4 out of 28 in this place. Obviously limited action. Most of his year's been spent in the big leagues. The 1-1 pitch. Swing and a miss. Chasing off speed pitch down. It's 1-2. Aguiar facing the Clippers for the second time in his career. He faced them once in his AAA debut season in 2024, July 20th of that year. It was at Louisville Slugger Field, so this is Aguiar's first time pitching here at Huntington Park. The 1-2. Down and in. 2 balls and 2 strikes. Aguiar in that game, July 20th of 24. 6 innings, 4 runs, 7 hits. He walked 4 and struck out 4. He hit a batter. He earned the win in that outing. 2-2 to Naylor. High and a little bit tight. Full count. Sizzling hot night here in Columbus, as it seemingly is everywhere in this part of the country. 92 at game time. Heat index up over 100. Extreme heat warning here. Here's the payoff. Swing and a miss. Good off-speed pitch from Aguiar. Had Naylor out in front. 2 outs. First strikeout of the night for the bats righty. And the 2-out batter is George Valera. Left-handed batting right fielder. 270, 4 homers, 27 driven in. The number 29 Guardians prospect, according to MLB.com. He's hitting 6 of 7. Following the end of a 21-game on-base streak. Aguiar winds in the first pitch. Swing and a miss. Strike one on a fastball. Questions, comments, complaints, criticisms, anything else on your mind? We'd love to hear from you. 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The 0-1. Fouled back over the net off the side of the roof, and it kicks down below. Nothing in two. 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Step up to the plate for conservation. 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Breaking ball way outside. 1-2. Annette, our good friend, emailing in. Says, hope you're staying cool. Are any of the press boxes we visit air conditioned? Pretty much all of them are, Annette, thankfully. However, here is uniquely terrible for the heat. The 1-2. Breaking ball, rolled over and foul up the first baseline. Count holds 1-2. As mentioned, we're off separated on an island in the radio booths, kind of in the middle of the stands behind home plate. Just a small metal box, each half of it, the Clippers broadcast to my right. Each of our halves about a 6x6x6 box, all metal. So we have an air conditioning, but it holds heat now. The 1-2 fouled straight back to the netting. Count holds 1-2. Not a ton of an area to cool off, but the windows open in the front here when the game gets going. And, well, you just don't keep a lot of cool air in here. And the air cycles off every couple of minutes. It's a really small air unit behind us. The 1-2. Down and in. 2-2. And that's not to say it's probably not worse out there, but at some point tonight, it might be worse in here than it is out there. So in most places, yes, pretty comfortable in the press boxes, but here, less so. The 2-2. Ground ball up the middle behind the back. Aguiar deflects it toward the second baseman. Haggerty tried to pick it with a bare hand, charging in, could not. And that'll be an infield hit for Valera. That's the third time or so in the last four games where a Bats pitcher has had a chance to make a spectacular behind-the-back snag with his glove. And that time, Aguiar just couldn't quite get it, deflected it toward Haggerty at second. Would have been a tough play. That is the second Clippers hit of this game. Here's Cody Huff, the DH and right-handed hitter. 277, 10 homers, 48 driven in, leads the team in RBIs, riding a 19-game on-base streak. He takes an off-speed pitch in for a called strike. Huff's hitting 3-4. He's having a career year, tied for the team lead with Tolentino with 10 home runs. The 0-1 pitch outside, a ball and a strike. He has 7 steals already on the year, matching a career high. 48 RBIs already a career high. He scored 48 runs a career high. 19-game on-base streak a career best. The 1-1. Skied foul off the right side out of play. 1-2. 3 triples a career high. 10 homers a career high. So Huff has had, in a lot of ways, a career year. Catcher by trade, DHing here tonight. Aguiar's 1-2, a slow tapper to the right of the mound. Aguiar off the hill to field it, underhands it on to first, and that ends the inning. One hit, one left. We go to the third, scoreless on Sports Talk 790.
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4: Third inning, no score. Bats in the Clippers. Will Banfield takes a strike from Logan Allen. Banfield, the right-handed hitting catcher. 265, six homers, 36 driven in. He was 2 for 11 with an RBI in the St. Paul series last week. The 0-1. Inside, Banfield leans out of the way, a ball and a strike. Banfield 0-for-3 Sunday, did get hit by a pitch with the bases loaded in the sixth. That's how the bats broke the scoreless tie and took a 1-0 lead. He takes a strike on the inside edge, 1-2. We've talked about it. He has been the bats' best hitter this year with runners in scoring position up there here to lead off the inning. The pitch, swing and a miss. Chased a fastball up and away. He's gone on strikes. For the first down, four strikeouts on the night for Allen. One gone for P.J. Higgins, first baseman, right-handed hitter. 146, 17 games of the bats, four RBIs, was 2-for-9 in the St. Paul series. Takes a breaking ball in for a strike. 0-for-3 Saturday, struck out and hit into a double play his last time in there. Did not play Sunday. The 0-1, swing and a miss, nothing in two. Higgins playing first base for the first time this year. He's played first plenty in his career. Played there 29 times in the bats last year, had 27 starts, but has not played first base anywhere with the bats or in the big leagues this year. The 0-2 up and in. Higgins leans out of the way of a fastball, and it's 1-2. So first appearance at first base. The 1-2 grounded through the right side into right center field. A base hit for Higgins. Halpin cuts it off in right center, throws it into second. And Higgins has the second bats hit of this game. One on, one out for Garrett Hampson. Shortstop, right-handed hitter. 205, three homers, 19 driven in. He was 1-for-12 in the St. Paul series last week with an RBI. 1-for-4 Sunday, scored a run and struck out of the leadoff spot. First one to Hampson, squares the bunt, pushes it past the mound, first base side, wide of the bag, Velasquez fields, underhands it on to Allen, no chance. Hampson beats him down the line, and a bunt hit for Hampson. That was a beautiful bunt, perfectly placed to the right of the mound. Brito coming in from second. It was Velasquez, the first baseman, very wide of the bag to field it. And that left the pitcher Allen to try to get over there and cover, and Hampson able to beat him. Higgins to second, two on, one out to the top of the order in Sam Haggerty. He struck out looking in the first. First pitch from Allen. Breaking ball down and in, ball one. Bats have a man at second base, the first runner to reach second base in this game. Here's the 1-0. Breaking ball, swing and a miss. One ball and one strike. Haggerty playing in his sixth game as a bat after being signed earlier in June by the Reds as a minor league free agent. Had been with the Rangers in the big leagues. The 1-1, swing and a miss. One ball and two strikes. Plays the infield, plays the outfield as well. Getting a look at him on the infield here.

0: 1-2 pitch. Swinging a slow tapper up the third baseline. Allen off the mound to field it. Fires the first just in time to get Haggerty. Very close at first. Nice play by Allen. He had to fire that thing over to first and just did get Haggerty. 1-3 on the out. Higgins over to third. Hampson to second. Two in scoring position with two outs for Carlos Jorge. His second triple-A at bat. He struck out swinging in the first. Where's the high Red Sox? A spectacular run at Double-A Chattanooga. Now the catcher, Naylor, takes time, walks out to the mound to get together with Allen. 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Meeting over. Naylor headed back toward home plate. Jorge a chance to come up big in his Triple-A debut. Chance to get the bats on the board. Scoreless in the top of the third, but the bats have runners at second and third with two outs. A first pitch breaking ball curls in for a strike. Allen pretty tough on left-handed hitters. The 0-1, breaking ball, swing and a miss. Nothing in two. Same pitch, different spot. The first one started like it was coming behind Jorge and then curled over the plate. That one started over the plate and then curled off the plate. And now Allen ahead, nothing in two. The lefty brings the pitch. Swing and a miss. Struck him out with a high fastball to end the inning. Two hits, two men left to the bottom of the third. No score on Sports Talk 790.
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0: Bottom of the third, no score. Milan Tolentino leads it off the Clippers. He takes outside ball one, the left-handed hitting shortstop. 243, tied with Huff for the team lead. 10 home runs, 42 RBIs. He's hit in five in a row and in six of seven. The righty Julian Aguiar back to the mound for inning number three, and the 1-0 misses outside. Two balls and no strikes. Our friend Jeff emailing into the Kentucky Wild inbox, Bats Radio at BatsBaseball.com. He said it's Louisville humidity back home for sure. Temperature dropped 2 degrees in the last hour down to 90. The 2-0 up and away, 3-0. 60% humidity, southwest wind, 12 miles per hour. Breeze helps.

0: pretty bad, says Jeff. Yes. Not the most ideal conditions. Here's the 3-0. Outside ball four. A four-pitch walk to Tolentino to begin the home third. Second walk allowed by Aguiar in this game. To the top of the order in Petey Halpin. He flied to right in the first. But hey, I guess it is summer, so it's supposed to be hot. It is a beautiful night here in Columbus. Nary a cloud in the sky. But it is hot. Hydration important on a night like tonight. First one to Halpin. Lines it foul. Pass first. Strike one. In case you missed it, a slew of moves by the Reds today, including at the lower levels of the minor leagues. We'll focus on the ones affecting this team of the big leagues. Dane Myers hitting the Reds injured list with a left shoulder contusion after that sort of head and shoulder long dive into the outfield wall, making a spectacular catch against the Brewers last night. 0-1. Breaking ball, swung on and missed. Nothing in two. With that move, Ivan Johnson had his contract selected by the Reds today. The Atlanta native will make his big league debut when he appears in a game. Emilio Pagan activated off the Reds injured list today with Zach McCambly being optioned to this Bats team. Expected to join the Bats tomorrow here in Columbus. The 0-2. Halpin fouls it to the net. Back left of the plate. Count holds at two strikes. Also today, Jose Acuna, who made his AAA debut in 24 with the Bats, promoted from AA Chattanooga, as was right-handed pitcher Jonathan Lavallee. And, as we've mentioned, outfielder Carlos Jorge, all promoted from Chattanooga to this Bats team. The 0-2, swung on, hit in the air, down the right field line, over is Hendrick, on the warning track, near the wall, just enough room to make the catch. First out. Back to first goes Tolentino. You can get some cheap home runs out of here, really anywhere, but especially to right. At Louisville Slugger Field, that's probably 30 feet, 40 feet shy of the warning track here. Hendrick right up against the wall, able to make the play. One on, one out for Angel Henao. He singled and was caught stealing in the first. First pitch to Henao. Breaking ball on the outside edge, a strike. Meanwhile, Michael Toldia put on the bats temporarily inactive list today, attending to a family matter. And Darren McCacken, the right-handed pitcher, yesterday was released by the Reds. The 0-1, swing and a tapper foul at the plate. Nothing in two on Henao, so a slew of moves made by the Reds over the last couple of days. Hendrick making that catch. He had to wade through a minefield of, like, napkins and other wrappers out there. And Wright mentioned all the folks gathered on top of that right field wall and then above that on the terrace. A lot of their debris is blown onto the field. But Hendrick handled it just fine. Step off by Aguiar. That luxury afforded with a man at first. Tolentino does have 9 steals in 12 tries. Has a short lead over at first. 0-2, outside, a ball and two strikes. First game of this series, second meeting of the year between these two teams, the Bats and the Clippers. Turn and throw to first, and Tolentino backstanding. The Bats dropped 3 of 5 here in Columbus back in May. The final game of that series was canceled to rain out. It was their last meeting with the Clippers in the first half, so a game that was not made up. The 1-2, there goes Tolentino. Henao swings and skies it foul onto the roof, third base side, and the count holds 1-2. And Tolentino trots back toward first. So Columbus took 3 of 5. Final meeting between these two teams in this ballpark this year. Columbus will make its lone trip to Louisville September 8th through the 13th, the final Bats home series of the year. The 1-2, ground ball to second, stepping to his right, Haggerty field, shovels to the bag, one, Hampson to first, that's a double play, 4-6-3, and the inning is over. A walk, nobody left, on to the fourth, no score on Sports Talk 790.
1: This is J. Andrew White, attorney at law. 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If someone of this nature has injured you, give me a call. I know what to do. My number is 502-585-5522. That's 502-585-5522.
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0: Fourth inning, no score. Logan Allen delivers outside. Ball one to Hector Rodriguez. Rodriguez grounded to short back in the first. No runs, three hits for the bats. No runs, two hits for the Clippers. Rodriguez takes just off the plate away, 2-0. Neither team's committed an error. Carl Blanton in the studio. I'm Nick Curran in the GE Appliances press box here at Huntington Park in Columbus. 2-0 pitch, foul to the net, straight behind the plate, 2-1 on Rodriguez. First game of this series, first road series of the second half for the bats, first home series of the second half for the Clippers. 2-1, swing and a miss. Rodriguez went after an elevated pitch there, a big swing, and he came up empty. Two balls and two strikes. Most of the infield now in shadow, a little sliver of sun there. Right near the shortstop, Tolentino. 2-2, swing and a miss. Rodriguez gone on strikes. First out of the inning. That is already the sixth strikeout of the night for Logan Allen. He struck out nine without a walk his last time Wednesday at Omaha. One gone for Will Benson. He singled to center in the second, has one of the bats' three hits in this game. First pitch, swing and a miss, strike one, but he was thrown out at second trying to stretch it after a bobble by Halpin in center field. Benson, a guy that came up through the Cleveland organization, he takes up and away. One ball and one strike. He was originally drafted in the first round by Cleveland back in 2016, was the 14th overall pick. He takes outside, it's 2-1. 2022 with these Clippers at 278. The pitch off the end of the bat, slow roller up the third baseline. Allen off the mound, field spins, throws low, and the first baseman Velasquez couldn't pick it. Benson is aboard with what will be an infield hit. He's 2-for-2. The bats have four hits in the game. Benson finishing the thought there in 22, hit 278 with the Clippers, 17 home runs, 45 RBIs. Traded to the Reds February of 23. Here's Francisco Urbaez. First pitch to him, he fouls it straight back to the netting, strike one. Frankie struck out looking back in the second. You heard him tell us pregame, he hates striking out more than anything. The numbers show, coming into the night, 26 walks, 29 strikeouts. He tried to hold up but went around on a pitch down. Urbaez didn't think so. He's asking for an appeal. John Bacon says no, and it's nothing in two. Arbaez just 29 Ks in 60 games coming into the night. Not a guy that strikes out a lot, and that's not a number you see, 29 strikeouts in 60 games by hitters very much in this day and age. The 0-2 down low. Arbaez started two and laid off. One ball and two strikes. He said strikeouts and pop-ups on the infield. His two most hated things as a hitter. 1-2 pitch. Inside, it almost hit him. Arbaez just turned out of the way. Two balls and two strikes. You've got the FIU Panther on the mound in Allen, the FAU Owl at the plate. And Arbaez, some rivals in Florida. Throw to first. Benson back standing. FIU in the Miami area, Florida International, FAU, Florida Atlantic, Arbaez alma mater, in Boca Raton, Florida. 2-2 pitch, breaking ball way outside, and the count full. So Arbaez has battled back from 0-2 down to work the count full. Here's the payoff. He lines one into right field, a base hit. Toward the line to pick it up, the right fielder, Valera. How about that from Arbaez? Was behind 0-2, battled back to work it full, and then lines one the other way into right. Arbaez aboard for the first time in this game. The bat's fifth hit. Benson stops at second. Two on, one out for Austin Hendrick. He grounded to first back in the second inning. Bats Baseball Buddies program is back in 2026, allowing youth sports teams to take the field with the bats before each home game at Louisville Slugger Field. BatsBaseball.com to sign your team up. First pitch to Hendrick, hit in the air toward center, racing toward left center. Halpin, the center fielder, makes the catch. Benson tags from second. A strong throw into third from Halpin, but Benson gets in standing up. Aggressive base running there from Benson. It pays off. Hendrick flies to center, Benson to third, Arbaez stays put at first. They're at the corners with two outs for Will Banfield. He struck out swinging in the third. We've talked about it. Banfield has been the bat's best hitter with runners in scoring position this year, and he comes up in that spot right here. Runners in scoring position with two outs. First pitch. Down and in to Banfield, ball one. Here's the 1-0. Swing and a foul ball straight back to the netting. Good cut put on that one by Banfield. He fouled it back. One ball and one strike. Allen with a 1-1. Banfield swings, fly ball into right. Backing a bit, Valera has it measured, makes the catch. That ends the inning. Two hits, two men left to the bottom of the fourth. 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
0: Bottom of the fourth, no score. Bats and the Clippers. Julian Aguiar back to the mound for his fourth inning of work. Juan Brito leads it off for Columbus. He walked in the first. First pitch, Brito takes a strike right down the middle. Bats have out hit the Clippers now 5-2, but the game's still scoreless. Aguiar brings the 0-1 pitch. Bounce to first and a foul ball. Gloved in foul ground by Higgins right along the line. That one just foul, and it's nothing in two. Brito, signed by the Guardians as an international free agent in July of 2018. He was traded to Cleveland for Nolan Jones in November of 2022. Jones ended up back in this Cleveland organization, the 0-2. Slow bouncer toward first. Higgins charges in. Waist-high hop. Underhands it to the covering Aguiar. One out. Nice play by Higgins charging in. Boy, so versatile. He can play, obviously he's a great catcher, but he can play a really good third base and a really good first base. Our first look at him at first this year, but handles himself very well over there. One gone for Ralphie Velasquez. Fly to center in the first. The Guardians' number one prospect. First pitch. Breaking ball outside. Ball one. Velasquez was a first-round pick of the Guardians, went 23rd overall back in 2023. He was selected out of Huntington Beach High School. That's the same high school that produced Hagen Danner, the Bats pitcher. Velasquez takes outside. It's 2-0. Danner was also drafted straight out of high school out of Huntington Beach High. Of course, different eras. He was drafted in 21 by the Blue Jays, was Danner. 2-0 outside. Three balls and no strikes. Was a second-round pick in 2017, was Danner as a catcher, of course, then became a pitcher. Chronicled that with Jim Kelch last week. Here's the 3-0 to Velasquez. In there for a strike, 3-1. That Huntington Beach High also produced Colin Ballester, who's a former Bat and a former Columbus Clipper, I believe, a former Red as well, a pitcher. Noah Davis, former Reds farmhand. Bo Amaral, former Bat, went on to play at UCLA. 3-1, outside, ball four. And Nick Prado, former Omaha Storm Chaser and Kansas City Royal. Also Huntington Beach High. Prado, of course, signed by Bo Amaral's dad, who was a scout with the Royals. One on, one out for C.J. Cephas. Third walk allowed today by Aguiar. Cephas flied to left in the second on a nice play in the alley by Hector Rodriguez. First pitch, swing and a pop-up. Backing is Urbaez onto the short left field grass. The shortstop, Hampson, makes the catch. Two outs. Velasquez has to hold it first. And the two-out batter, Bo Naylor, he struck out swinging in the second. Fans, remember, Wednesday home games continue with that tradition. Baseball bingo. You'll have the chance to win a $50 Meijer gift card, free tickets to a future Bats game, and every bingo card includes a coupon good for $12.50 off any oil change at any Kentuckiana Big O Tires location. A week from tomorrow, July 8th, more baseball bingo. It's also Nothing Night First one, a nailer right down the middle, a strike. Boy, Hector Rodriguez is really battling the sun out there in left. The entire infield now in shadow. Center fielder and left fielder are in sunlight. The only two positions on the field still dealing with the sun. And Hector's putting that glove right up to his eyes to try to see in. The 0-1, there's a swing and a pop up into short left center. In is Benson, the center fielder. He makes the catch, and that ends the inning. Clippers leave one. We head to the fifth. No score on Sports Talk 790.